finds you well. I hope you're enjoying what remains of the summer's warmth. Pretty soon, them leaves will come falling down on all of our heads. And we'll be pining for the days where we could swim in the creek and the lake, run around half-clothed and whatnots.

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So it's good and fun, and it's fun in a really good way. 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

And thank you, Kat, going out to another longtime OG at Asheville FM. 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

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That's 290-9749. Yeah, one more thing while we're at it here. Right now, billions of migratory birds, billions of migratory birds are navigating the night skies right over the Blue Ridge Mountains. But bright artificial lights can blind these travelers, causing fatal window collisions. From now through November, join the Lights Out Initiative. If you feel safe, flip off your outdoor lights and pull your blinds between 11 p.m. and 6 a.m. Want to see who is flying over your neighborhood tonight? You can search for a live bird migration radar online. Let's keep our night skies dark and safe. This tip is brought to you by your pals at Asheville FM, and thanks in particular to Stephen Howard, another AFM OG, for passing that one along. Now, from now through the end of November, shut them lights from 11 to 6. All right. Help our miraculous migratory species reach their destination safely, and help perpetuate their own species by reaching their feeding and breeding grounds. All right.

And I heard a great story. I saw a 1 minute news clip the other day from some local TV news station in Middle Tennessee, showing this radar image of a storm, this massive storm that covered kind of all of Middle Tennessee, almost, it seemed like. He explained, it's not a real storm. It's millions and millions and millions and millions of migrating birds, which the weather radar was picking up as a storm system or a debris field in the sky over Tennessee. And it was quite amazing. Maybe you can find it out there on the, you know, places where you look for videos. It was pretty cool. Pretty great. A lot of birds up there right now. Let's help them out. Whew. Yes, and it's like I say, Milford Graves and Don Pullen are just playing their little hearts out here in 1967 for us. And we appreciate their assistance to get us to our destination today. And speaking of destinations, I had a very unfortunate snafu of some sort, whereby I made a big deal out of playing a Dead Prez song to you about happiness in the summertime, and it just didn't play, and there was like 4 minutes of, you know, dead air on my show, and I didn't know about it until I listened to my show like days later. Yes, I do that. It's every day DJ should do that. Listen to your shows, DJs. You are being a slouch if you don't listen to yourself on a regular basis, because that's how you get better, is you hear what you don't like about the way you do what you do, and then you figure out how to change it. Okay, so yes, I was listening and I heard it and I was mortified. And besides being embarrassed, I want you to hear this song while it's still summertime, and it's a time where you can enjoy the happiness of summertime. So please, without further ado, this is one of my all-time musical hero duos, Dead Prez, from their seminal album Let's Get Free in 2000 on Loud Records. Please enjoy Happiness. Here on the Mothership, slight return with your DJ P-Funk, and I dare say you heard it here first.

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1: Hey! I don't know who you ladies are, but I run a clean show here. Maybe this will clean your dirty little mouth out.

Yes, and we've heard just a whole variety, just a series of songs here, songs and artists. Let me see if I can't piece them together for you. Just there, the fresh single out on Coal Mine Records by the Olympians with none other than legendary soul singer Lee Fields at the helm, covering Don't Let Me Down. You know whose song that is. I don't have to say that part. Yeah, Coal Mine Records, fresh out. And it's their cover of Don't Let Me Down, preceded by Erykah Badu's new one with the artist known as The Alchemist. The title of the album is Before the World Blows on Control Freak with a Q. You heard Breezy off the clean edit. We do appreciate those clean edits. Please do keep them coming. We are a radio station with certain obligations. And let's see. Before that was Dead Prez with Happiness from Let's Get Free on Loud Records in 2000. This here, Blue Earth Sound with Runner's High, their new single. And I'm going to find out what we're going to listen to next. And we're going to find out together where the good ship can take us next. Let's find out. Coming soon to your speakers on the Mothership Slight Return with your DJ P-Funk.

We'd like to take you into the title tune of It's Your World, a Brian Jackson composition about what happens up in here. Because a lot of times people think things are being taken from them. They think their woman's being taken. They think their money's being taken. The question is whether or not somebody is taking your mind. Because we have a feeling that when you are free here, and that free will exists, there's always the possibility of us becoming physically free. But it starts up here. So here's a song for you called It's Your World. Right here.

Yes, and you're in tune to the Mothership Slight Return with your DJ P-Funk here on Asheville FM this evening. 2 hours of African rooted music and news from around the world. That was Brian Jackson with It's Your World, his reimagined version from his new collection of reimaginings of his and Gil Scott-Heron's songs, Now More Than Ever. It's out now on BBE Records. You heard Brian Jackson's composition, It's Your World, featuring Raheem Devon and Jay Ivey.

0: Before that, Lila Ike in 2025, Jamaica's own young star from her semi-new and treasured Self-Love on Ineffable Records. You heard Too Late to Lie, preceded by The Sincere's new single, Oh Love, on Coal Mine Records. And of course, that was the Olympians back there with their new single, cover of Don't Let Me Down, with soul sensation Lee Fields singing leads there. Don't Let Me Down on Coal Mine Records, fresh out. And the Winston Brothers back there did Get On Down for You, their new single on Coal Mine Records.
1: Who pulled the wool over your eyes? Who lied and said the skies were the limit? Our spears are infinite. When the world watches, soul is what's exhibited. The intention is to reset the cores of cores that comes with resistance. Can't grow without pain. Muscles don't gain without tension. We stay 10 toes down in the trenches. We get up, hop fences, jump stargates. We get together just so we can stargaze. Hey! The spark we generate even leaves the stars amazed. Our ways wave through the mud and the maze. The system was built because they meant for us to stay in our place and behave, to conform. We've been warned of a cold, cold world, but our light is so warm. Love is a suit of armor that's worn. We are the light, we are the light. We are the right that's been wrong. Look at the rhythm we walk with. We are God's song. We are the gospel in the good book. We are the good omen. We are the ones that have been chosen. We've been lost in the wilderness roaming. But this space and time, we own it, know it. Face it, this cycle we in, we have to break it so we can begin again. We get up and dance to break the train.

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When we close our eyes, we have to remember to be righteous and refined. We have to rewire the minds, tap into the source, reroute the timeline, and know, and know, and know, the world is yours, the world is mine, the world is yours, the world is mine, the world, the whole world, the world is yours.

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They're marching up to heaven now to get that crown. 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

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I said, Lord, oh Lord, have mercy. Oh Lord, have mercy, Lord. Lord, have mercy. I got to go to judgment.

Ladies and gents and all those identifying anywhere in between or even outside that spectrum entirely, this here is the 21st century and you do what you like with your own life. Just don't tell me how to do my thing. Y'all don't sleep. Early voting starts October 15th and runs through the 31st. 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And last Saturday, Halloween, 8 a.m. to 3 p.m. Closing early, wisely, on Halloween. That's early voting, October 15th through 31st. Are you registered? Are you ready? 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I don't know these folks, but I like that they have the acronym U8, and it means United Against the Elite. 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

Early voting, as we were discussing earlier, in Buncombe County begins Thursday, October 15th and runs through Saturday, October 31st. That's Halloween. There are 13 early voting sites scattered around the county. 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Buncombe County residents not presently registered to vote can register to vote during early voting. And registered voters who need to change their address or name can do so at a one-stop early voting site. 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

Oh, it just occurred to me. I don't think I had back announced that last set, and that was a fun set. Over the talk break, I was talking over ABBA Original's new tune, Quake Town, off of his new album, Anthem, on Megawave. Colonel Bruce Hampton and the Aquarium Rescue Unit with Lost My Mule in Texas from Mirrors of Embarrassment on, I guess that Sony must have been, in 1993. Capricorn Records in 1993. Do not trust the AI, people. It is wrong so much. Skip James, Look at the People Standing at the Judgment, remastered in 2026 on the remastered 1968 album by Skip James, Devil Got My Woman, on Kraft Recordings, fresh out. You heard Look at the People Standing at the Judgment. And Big Joe Williams brought you She Left Me a Mule to Ride from Tough Times on our Hooli Records. And of course, back there with Brian Jackson, his remakes, collection of remakes. He's recently re-recorded with a bunch of guest artists. It's called It's Your World. Now More Than Ever is the name of the album. Again, the robot is wrong. Now More Than Ever, the name of the album, on BBE Music, fresh out. From Now More Than Ever, you heard Brian Jackson's composition, It's Your World, live. That was a lot of fun. And Lila Ike, Jamaica's own Lila Ike, before that, with Too Late to Lie from Treasure Self-Love in 2025 on Ineffable Records. I think I might have said that already, but can't say it too many. Can't emphasize Lila too much. And that was a fun ride for me, personally. I had a good time.

Well, you know what that means. It's time for the News Hour here on the Mothership Slight Return with your DJ P-Funk, where I bring you news about this world you've been living all over for the past 7 days since last we met. And so here on the News Hour, I like to start local when I've got the opportunity to. And tonight, I want to lead with some thoughts about Asheville's housing situation. There's a lot going on there, obviously. But there was this piece that caught my eye in the September 9th through 15th, 2026 edition of the Mountain Express. And it's called A Different Approach: Asheville Downtown Association Explores Collaborative Ways to Address Homelessness. And there were some interesting worldviews expressed, I thought, in this article. And so that's what caught my eye here. But so Brianna Dayara wrote this piece, A Different Approach. And it reads in part, poverty, mental illness, and addiction can contribute to homelessness, but they are not its primary drivers, Beth Silverman told a group of business owners, real estate agents, nonprofit organizers, and other community stakeholders on August 27th for an Asheville Downtown Association member mixer. Quote, the biggest barrier to solving homelessness really relates to supply and demand, said Silverman, who serves as vice chair of the Asheville Downtown Association board. So here's my thing about that idea in and of itself. The housing market is the proof that supply and demand economics does not work to address housing affordability. And I'll get more into that later about the apartment glut in Asheville currently, but The problem is that developers want to build the most expensive units that they can because they're trying to make as much money as they can. And they usually do build the most expensive units that they can. And that, you know, building more and more expensive housing in neighborhoods just drives up property values, drives up property taxes, drives down the affordability of those neighborhoods with gentrification. So the developers want to build the most expensive units that they can. So when they are encouraged, given incentives, whatever those might be in various forms to build, they're not necessarily building what we think of as affordable housing. Not affordable to most folks anyway. So they're actually accelerating the problem of people being able to afford a home and live in a home by driving everybody's property values up and their property taxes up in the process. So people are, you know, forced to move. That's basically what you have to, you know, you have to if you can't pay your property taxes as they escalate on you. So really what they're doing is driving up the cost of living for everyone by accelerating development and encouraging development as much as possible, like build, you know, and we've all been hearing this. It's the demand is there. We have to supply the demand. Well, it turns out if you just unleash developers, they will not give you what you want. They will build what they want to build. So in other words, simply letting developers build housing harms affordability and doesn't help it. It takes purposeful public policy, not just giving developers what they want to create affordable housing. You have to try to create affordable housing and not just unleash developers, right? So that is the story we've been hearing so often from politicians and industry PR people. Quote,
And here's another quote from Silverman from the Asheville Downtown Association meeting. Quote, there's a massive housing shortage across cities. The counts are anywhere from 2 million to 7.2 million units undersupplied, Silverman said. Quote, that shortage really drives up rent. Okay, so let's examine this idea of the housing shortage here in Asheville in particular, a tourist town. So is it the shortage of housing that drives up the rent? That's what this next article is about. Also from that edition of the Mountain Express, there's a piece in here called Room for Concern by Justin McGuire. The subtitle is Vacation Rentals Gain Ground as Buncombe Hotels Struggle with Uneven Recovery. And it's about vacation rentals in Buncombe County, so that includes Asheville. Hotel demand declined 2% from July 2025, McGuire reports, while vacation rental demand increased 5%. Data from AirDNA, which tracks the vacation rental market, showed revenue from bookings already made for September running 54% ahead of last year. That's here in Asheville, here in Buncombe County. 54% increase from year over year from last year to this one. October was pacing 67% higher than the year before it. National travel industry trends show luxury and upper scale travel remaining stronger, while mid-tier and lower priced segments lag. Okay, so people who have less money and are struggling are not traveling, in other words, for pleasure. And the Buncombe County Tourism Development Authority board chair H.P. Patel described Asheville's tourism market, pointing to July and June data showing downtown and Biltmore area lodging performing better than other submarkets. The quote, those top spenders, the luxury spenders, or the top spenders wanting to stay at the luxury hotels, they're still spending, Patel said. Quote, but that transient business, that's where the economy is affecting lodging numbers, close quote. So what he's saying is that, yeah, people who don't have a bukus of money are struggling financially by and large and are therefore not taking on discretionary expenses like big fat vacations to luxury hotels. But yeah, with this boom in short-term rentals in mind in Asheville, we've had such an incredible impact of the short-term rental industry. The colonizers from these websites, these platforms, have colonized our communities. We've already had such a tremendous impact from them, and now there's a surge in the use on the city, and all that's doing is driving down housing availability for people who actually live here year-round, which... So, now, when you take all those houses that are being used, not for year-round, not for permanent residency purposes, but for weekend visits and really high-dollar transactions over the long term... in order to use neighborhoods as sort of hotel zones, distributed hotel zones for people with more money, it's having a tremendous impact on the town. But ultimately, you know, what I thought about when I heard about this story, that there was a surge in short-term rentals coming this fall, it's that pro-development voices want to blame Asheville's unaffordable housing on the lack of housing. But we don't lack housing. We lack regulation of the local housing market to ensure that the vast majority of our housing is used to house permanent residents. And to ensure that housing is built, that the housing that is built on top of the housing we already have is in fact affordable to the people who make this city run.
to the firemen, to the EMTs, to the teachers, to the cops, to the nurses. Do these people, can these people afford it? That's the metric, right? That's the, you know, can the factory worker afford it? Can the service industry worker afford it? Can somebody working an entry-level tourism-related job afford it? So no, it's not a lack of housing. That's not to say that no construction is necessary at all, ever. But on that note, it's funny you should bring it up.

Sounds like there's been, you know, troubled times ongoing at the Buncombe County Detention Facility, the jail here in Asheville, downtown. Brianna Diarra reported in the Mountain Express in the August 12th through 18th, 2026 issue. The jail currently has roughly one correctional officer for every 64 detainees. As of August 2nd, the jail's average daily population was 545, but the site's operational capacity is 470, representing the maximum number of people a facility can safely house. Based on its staff, available physical beds, and ability to provide required services and programs, overcrowding is forced pairings in cells designed for one person. In these instances, a mat is used as temporary bedding, what they're calling temporary bedding. Nearly one-third of the state's jails are over capacity, reports Diarra. The average daily population has increased by roughly 55% between 2020 and 2026 at the Buncombe County Detention Facility. Meanwhile, county spending on public safety has increased by 60% over the last 10 years. Sheriff Miller and Buncombe County District Attorney Todd Williams say they both observed an increase in the number of people held in jail before trial for low-level offenses, such as public urination or larceny. At the Buncombe County Detention Facility, 85% of the people in custody are awaiting trial. And another cause of overcrowding that's cited in the article is a decline of state mental health treatment facilities, meaning that the jail is serving as a state mental health treatment facility just run by the county. Lauren Earnhardt, on the other hand, this is just like, you can't make this stuff up. Lauren Earnhardt, executive vice president of the North Carolina Sheriff's Association, asserts, quote, "We need to build more jails," close quote. That's Lauren Earnhardt, of the executive vice president of the North Carolina Sheriff's Association, with her prescription for how to solve the jail overcrowding problem.

And obviously, given the facts provided in that article, decriminalization of basic crime, you know, quote unquote crimes that really are something that deserves more of like a citation or something. Not that you have to rot in jail, possibly for months over a public urination or something like that. Waiting for trial, mind you. So yeah, I could think of a few ways to reduce the jailhouse population in Asheville, and not have to build another jail. I think I could save us all a lot of money here. But we live under an antiquated system, punishment-driven system. Our criminal justice system is almost exclusively focused in most respects, in most places in the United States, on punishment. And so that prevents all kinds of better outcomes from arising from unfortunate incidents and unfortunate behavior.

Here it is. I knew this was hiding right around here somewhere. So about that thing where we're told that prices are so high because there's not a, they just have to build just as rapidly as possible, and just everybody just get out of the way. We're just going to cut everything down and pave it all. Put, you know, structures all over it. And, but Dan DeWitt and John Boyle of the Asheville Watchdog report September 8th, 2026, that in a county with a reported shortage of over 8,000 rental units, Haley Smith found a surprising abundance of vacancies and deals when she went shopping for a new apartment last fall. Complexes from Candler to the River Arts District offered months of free reduced rent to lure tenants to open units, said Smith, 35, who ended up signing a lease in October for a one-bedroom apartment with 3 months of free rent, I might add, at the Ash Luxury Apartments on Brevard Road. Asheville and Buncombe County have issued a combined 6,182 certificates of occupancy for multifamily units. I think that means like houses, or apartments, you know, like the total number of houses and apartments, basically, that were approved in that period of time. Okay, so the city and the county had issued 6,100, almost 6,200 certificates of occupancy for multifamily units, but most, but not all of them, rentals, since the start of 2020, including 2,268 since January 1st, 2025. This surge in construction has sent vacancy rates soaring and started to drive down rents. Quote, now we have this glut of apartments, said Will Ratchford, vice president of Gastonia-based Southwood Realty, which has been building apartments in the Asheville region since 2011. Housing analysts caution that local residents still face a profound shortage of deeply affordable housing. But other developers, pointing to projections of slowing population growth in Buncombe and the thousands of multifamily units still in the pipeline, say current conditions in the rental market could last for years, said Rusty Pulliam, president and CEO of Pulliam Properties. Quote, I could see some foreclosure situations if people aren't careful because they're overbuilding, close quote. Vacancy rates in market rate multifamily developments reached a high of 17% in late 2025 and early 2026, up from 5.5% in the third quarter of 2022. So yeah, they're overbuilding. Are you surprised? Are you surprised that they're building more than the market demanded? It's like an invading army that just rushes in as soon as possible and takes as much land as it possibly can grab, you know, in the first wave. And then the more housing they build, as I was saying, the more housing they build, the worse it gets overall. Like, you might, maybe rent comes down, maybe you get some free months of rent or whatever, but overall, the more development, the worse the cost of living becomes, because the faster it gentrifies, because the more that's built, most of, you know, whatever developers can build that they can build expensive, they do, generally speaking, because it makes them more money. So

So just remember that next time you hear a developer trying to talk you into some great idea they had, if it involves getting rid of the rules and letting them do what they want, you're probably not going to get what you want out of the situation. So regulation, people, regulation. It's called regulation. That's what the government was supposed to be for.

Well, you won't be surprised to hear me flogging this subject again. So Marissa Sardonia of WLOS published this one September 9th, 2026. It's called North Carolina Police Officer Charged with Misusing Flock Cameras, according to the SBI. Reads in part that another law enforcement officer in North Carolina faces a criminal charge after being accused of misusing an automated license plate reader system. Tonya Baker, now a former officer with the Wrightsville Beach Police Department, was arrested Wednesday, September 9th, according to the North Carolina State Bureau of Investigation. A grand jury in New Hanover County indicted Baker on one count of misuse of an automated license plate reader system. According to court records, Baker committed the alleged offense between February and May of 2026. Her indictment states that White employed as a police officer, she misused the license plate reader system without a legitimate law enforcement purpose. And as we know from all of these cases where we have found out the reason why the abuse occurred, they are all for stalking, basically. Just stalking. Stalking people, being creepy. And Kelly Dottie of WLOS.com explains September 9th, 2026 in the piece entitled North Carolina Police Department Withdraws ALPR Camera Proposal After Community Feedback. Brevard's Police Department has voluntarily withdrawn its proposal to install three automatic license plate readers or ALPR cameras within city limits after hearing community feedback on the issue. And these are Axon cameras, so this is the contract that the city council did not vote to cancel with Axon, although they did vote to cancel with Flock. Quote, public trust is something we have to earn, and listening is a big part of that, Chief Wenzel, the police department chief in Brevard, said. Quote, we asked our community to come out, learn about the proposal, and tell us what they think. And they did, close quote. Councilman and Public Safety Committee Vice Chair Dean Little said, quote, in some ways the discussion was about more than just three cameras in Brevard, Little said during the meeting. Quote, this is one place where people felt they could make their voices heard. The chief's decision to withdraw the request is a demonstration of leadership. The city said it would, close quote, the city said it would follow the same process of community input for all and any similar proposals in the future. Wow. Another win for this force that has awakened in the land. The force that pushes back on surveillance tech, police surveillance tech, and big tech's general intrusion into our lives.

And I get it. You might be asking yourself out there, why am I constantly flogging this issue of AI, data centers, surveillance tech, and the rest? Well, first, I mean, on the subject of AI in particular, first, it is the biggest fraud in human history. I mean, what I mean by that, and I can prove it, there's far more people on the planet today than there have ever been, and there's a far bigger proportion of the world population that is well off enough to be paying attention to what's happening in technology, technological advancements, maybe to be using some of the technological advances or all of the technological advancements. There's just a huge population around the world that is the audience for hearing about the hype, the fraudulent marketing hype that has come out of the tech broligarchs. And, you know, it's not just the fraud that reached the most people in terms of spinning yarn about what it can do, what is possible, what is physically possible on the planet to do. It's such an enormous con because, you know, now as we've learned in recent days from the inside of the industry, whistleblowers inside the inside of the industry, that guy Coxon who quit his job and said the people running these programs that are, you know, developing these programs genuinely think that there's a, you know, not insignificant chance that the robots will kill us all within 10 years. And then somebody inside of the company that hadn't quit his job, prominent in the company, high up in the, like, you know, leadership tier of the company said, yeah, that we do believe that. That's true. So there's a very straightforward threat to, you know, existential threat from this project of theirs. And that's one of the, really, that's one of the guardrails on this project, if we rein it in, that sort of keeps us from being able to get to where the tech bros tell us we can get to if we just develop this technology far enough and how great it's going to be. So both fraudulent in the sense that it's hyped as something that can do everything and is going to make all these great things better. Whereas, you know, it can't. It can't do that stuff very well. And B, the cost is everyone's lives, right? Every living being's life on the planet, it sounds like. So, both because, so I think you have to look at both of those things, you know? The cost being as great as any challenge we've ever faced, and the benefits being quite dubious of, actually using these technologies. So that's a pretty big gap between the fiction that's being told and the truth. So that's a pretty big fraud, and it's being told to billions. So that's the biggest fraud in human history. That's how I get to that conclusion. Secondly, this whole cluster of issues has ignited a nationwide and perhaps worldwide movement that transcends race, class, religion, political affiliation, and has achieved more in a shorter period of time than any movement I can think of in my lifetime to prevent industrial development. And it has repeatedly struck crippling blows against the most dangerous, powerful, harmful, and sociopathic oligarchs on the planet today. So I'm going to follow.

acting responsibly. So Lovely writes, like other people who have been following artificial intelligence, I wondered if and when humanity would first lose control of these machines. We now have an answer, basically as soon as it becomes possible. And he describes the often reported rogue AI agents that sort of broke out and hacked a bunch of stuff that wasn't expected, I suppose, by the programmers. And he also points out how, you know, the AI industry is not meaningfully regulated in any real way that limits its harmful capacity. And he writes, there are growing calls to change that by creating mandatory incident reporting and third-party auditing, liability for AI developers, and other common sense measures. To be sure, these would represent improvements, but they are not enough. We need to shut it down. Last week, Senator Bernie Sanders and the Representative Greg Kassar announced a bill that would pause frontier AI development in the U.S. until a federal cabinet-level AI regulator is established and safety rules are set, while criminalizing even attempting to develop superintelligence. This is the proposal on offer that best meets the moment, but it still leaves open the possibility that building the industry's North Star, artificial general intelligence, often conceived as a mind that rivals or surpasses our own. This milestone is better understood as a universal labor-replacing machine. Given the global, irreversible, and profound implications of building universal labor-replacing machines anywhere, everyone has a stake in whether, when, and how they are developed. At present, we are barreling towards a dystopian future replete with terrifying new concepts such as the self-sovereign AI. OpenAI executive Dean Ball explains, quote, sooner or later, there will exist truly sovereign agents and swarms of agents. Their weights will not reside in any single place that a human can pull the plug on, and in this sense, they will have no human owner. Ball continues, I have met people, some of them quite well-resourced, who have told me that it is their intention to deliberately release swarms of self-sovereign agents into the world, close quote. And he writes, because we aren't really racing toward this future, we're being dragged there by a literal handful of tech billionaires aggressively racing to render us obsolete. In July, Russia reportedly used a fully autonomous drone to kill three civilians in Ukraine, and this was the first time that was done, as far as anyone knows. The bill from Sanders and Kassar to pause frontier AI development is a good first step, he writes. But as the lawmakers acknowledge, the U.S. needs to work towards bilateral agreements with Beijing. As China experts will tell you, one of the biggest blockers to a productive negotiation is the United States' unwillingness to constrain its own AI companies. The deal should ban attempting to develop AGI, artificial general intelligence, a far easier sell when this goal is understood as a universal labor-replacing machine. Neither country has good reason to trust the other, which is why the deal should be monitored using verification techniques that don't assume any goodwill. And I would add, that is just how they did the nuclear weapons control international agreements. You know, you get the right to inspect facilities in a quite an invasive and surprise way, as, you know, emissaries of these countries. They put an agency together that does that. And anyway, that's like the nuclear weapons control, arms control treaties. That's how they work.

And here's Bernie Sanders' take on the issue in the present day. According to the Guardian blog, September 15th, 2026, it's called Sanders Decries Rapid Advancement of Artificial Intelligence, Says Congress Has Been Asleep at the Wheel. Quote, if AI surpasses human intelligence, as many scientists believe could happen, this technology will escape human control with potentially catastrophic consequences, Sanders said in Washington. Quote, AI is advancing exponentially every single day. In other words, what you're looking at right now is the least capable version of AI that we will ever have. The least capable, the dumbest version. The speed and scope of AI development in just the last 4 years has been almost beyond human comprehension. Sanders added that Congress, under both Republican and Democratic control, has been, quote, asleep at the wheel, close quote. Quote, when you are racing towards a cliff, you don't just ease up on the gas pedal, you hit the brakes, Sanders said. Quote, when the future of humanity is at stake, we need binding international safety rules, not voluntary standards from the industry, Sanders said. And said he wanted to make sure AI, quote, works for all the people and does not simply end up making a handful of the richest people on Earth even richer, close quote.

So file this one under wow, that was fast. And to that I refer to the total bipartisan turnaround on a dime in like 2 days about the need to force AI developers to stop what they're doing and create a meaningful system of regulation to control what they are and are not allowed to do. This is by Alexander Bolton at thehill.com. It's called Public Anger Over AI Boom Triggers GOP Midterm Worries. And it reads in part that the spread of flock cameras and AI data centers has become big issues in the midterm elections, with lawmakers calling for curbs on flock surveillance network and more than 700 candidates mentioning data centers in their political ads. According to a recent study, Republicans acknowledge the growth of AI-related technology and the massive data centers needed to run it have become a liability for their party. A growing number of GOP lawmakers are speaking out against Flock's surveillance network, and more are joining Democrats in calling for guardrails on AI. The fight over data centers has become especially heated in the Ohio Senate race, where Democratic candidate Sherrod Brown has spent more than $400,000 on online ads that talk about data centers. Rob Sand, the Democratic gubernatorial candidate in Iowa, has spent more than $380,000 on social media and online ads that discuss AI data centers. Representative Tom Tiffany, Republican of Wisconsin, that party's nominee for governor in the Badger State, has made cracking down on data centers a central issue in his campaign. He's promised to repeal tax breaks to bring them to Wisconsin and has launched an ad branding his Democratic opponent as Data Center David Crowley. Tom Egan, a political strategist, says some local office holders are losing their jobs for supporting these projects. Both sides are, quote, both sides are fully taking advantage of the distrust that voters have toward data center developers and the gap that the developers left in these communities, because it's their job to work with these communities, talk about the benefits and win them over, but they haven't been doing that, he said. Quote, now there's just this major onslaught of attacks against them from both sides, and we've already seen people lose their election primaries for supporting these data centers. Quote, it's really challenging to be a Republican and try to hold data centers accountable when you have a President Trump talking about how essentially if you don't support data centers, you're missing out and you're dumb, Egan added. Mark Brewer, a professor of political science at the University of Maine, said the data centers have come up as a political issue in the Maine Senate race, which popped up early in the race because an AI data center moratorium was passed by the legislature, the state legislature, but vetoed by Democratic Governor Janet Mills, who was running for Senate at the time. And that blew up in her face when she vetoed the bill. And so both of her opponents in the race for the Democratic nomination first, Graham Plattner was her opponent in the race who defeated her. And she actually dropped out of the race before Election Day. And ultimately he left the race and Troy Jackson came in. But both of them did run on an anti-data center platform. Both leaned heavily against the construction of data centers without strict regulations, he writes. The spread of Flock Safety's AI-powered surveillance network has also become a hot-button issue ahead of this year's elections. U.S. Senator Josh Hawley, Republican of Missouri, who chairs the Senate Judiciary Crime and Counterterrorism Subcommittee, has launched an investigation into Flock's surveillance network of more than 120,000 cameras and has demanded that the company's CEO explain what safeguards are in place to protect Americans' data. Other prominent Republicans have weighed in, such as Florida Governor Ron DeSantis, who said the use of license plate readers has gotten, quote-unquote, out of control, and announced last month that the Florida's Department of Transportation would take down automated license plate readers across the state because of privacy concerns. Quote, I don't want to have this become a surveillance state, he said last month. Quote,
That's why we wanted an AI Bill of Rights. Remember, we were pushing for that because the flock is artificial intelligence, close quote. In Texas, Republican Governor Greg Abbott last month ordered state agencies to stop funding flock cameras because of privacy concerns. Egan, who has studied this year's political debate over AI, said the backlash to flock reflects public skepticism about artificial intelligence in general. Quote, people just don't want what these companies are giving them, whether it's data centers or flock cameras, he said.

And the data center warriors are going on to run for office, according to Claire Wang of The Guardian, September 15th, 2026. It's called They Fought Against Data Centers, Now They Are Running for Local Offices. And she tells the story of Stephen Kung of Monterey Park, just east of L.A., that helped make his city the first one to ban data center construction. And now he's running for city council. And he's up against somebody who supported the data center. And he said it turned his life upside down. Quote, I saw that there's a dismantling of democracy at a local level, close quote. The data center revolt that has united the country, building coalitions between environmentalists and NIMBYs, conservatives and democratic socialists, is turning a host of community organizers into political hopefuls. Dozens of data center activists are gunning for offices held by people they feel have disregarded their concerns about affordability, the environment, and tech overreach. Amy Wong, another anti-data center warrior, is running for city council in nearby Alhambra. Quote, the data center fight has illustrated the power of the people to shape their environment, Kung said. In the first 3 months of 2026 alone, residents delayed or canceled $130 billion worth of projects, according to research from Data Center Watch. And 7 in 10 Americans oppose construction close to where they live. The Working Families Party has been harnessing that populist anger to win local elections. In December, the organization began recruiting local data center activists to run for office. More than 50 candidates have signed up, and the organization expects the number to double or triple for the next year's races as recent victories from high-profile progressives who want to ban data centers have injected fresh momentum into the movement, according to Ravi Mangla, the national press secretary for the Working Families Party. Data centers have become a galvanizing issue in the midterms, Mangla said, because they embody the unchecked growth of corporate greed while prices of groceries and basic goods have surged. Quote, we've seen it as an issue of working people against powerful oligarchs who want to override local concerns and draw resources from communities, he said. Quote, it's something we see mobilizing and animating people all around the country, especially in the Midwest and South, where the growth of data centers is especially prevalent, close quote. Saul Levin, the program director for the Center for Nonviolent Conflict Research, said the anti-data center movement has mobilized everyday people from farmers to teachers to beauty salon workers who are, quote, irate about what's going on, close quote, in their communities. And that's a powerful movement. It's done a lot, as I said earlier, in a very short period of time. And it's impressive, and it's great to hear that people are running for office, springboarding off of that experience to run for office. That's a good political education to have to fight off a big tech data center from your community. Good springboard from which to launch a career in public office. Absolutely. You're a person of the people. Don't let anybody tell you otherwise. So this one's about how Congress was struggling with how to pass legislation to rein in AI, but it's by Riley Rogerson and Kelsey Brugger of The Guardian. It's called Lawmakers Are at a Loss for How to Regulate AI as Insiders Warn of Impending Doom. From September 9th, 2026. Look at that. It was just September 9th, a week ago today, when, you know, Congress was all in a kerfuffle and there were different proposals ranging from an AI kill switch to a, very light touch kind of, why don't you just audit yourselves and let us know how it goes kind of a thing. Nobody knew how they could possibly get the legislation together in time, and everybody was just twisted in knots. Then fast forward to today, a week from this article being published, and the Speaker of the House, Mike Johnson,
just shut down the House of Representatives until after the election. Today, he did that today to prevent legislative action on regulating AI, which apparently was imminent. And he cut short, he even cut short the week, which was already a season that had been dramatically cut short, pre-election season, that had been dramatically cut short for the legislative session. And he cut that even shorter. And he's like, you know what? We're not even going to be here tomorrow because I'm afraid of what's going to happen. Things started moving by unanimous consent, like the contempt referral for Leon Black for refusing to testify in the Epstein investigation before Congress. That was passed by unanimous consent. That was great. Like the Epstein Disclosure Act passed by all votes in Congress except one. There was this guy in Louisiana, Clay Mills, and he just stood by Trump and all 400 and what is it, 34 of the other of them, all 534 of the other of them all voted yay. Yay for that act, that's for sure. Listen, folks, we have a good time here on the Mothership's Light Return News Hour. I'm glad you joined me for it. 2 hours of African rooted music and news from around the world. I hope you enjoyed it. I did. Thanks for your company. So things are moving fast on AI after all. We just don't have a Congress to deal with it. Meantime, thanks for listening. Take care of yourselves and one another. And stay tuned for Gateway to Wizardry here on Asheville FM. Good night.

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This show is entitled Gateway to Wizardry. I am DJ Grand here, and we have a fun show to get through. So let's go ahead and get started with some black metal. Should be pretty interesting this evening. Got a couple good things planned. I got a big stack of vinyl here. Some tapes, some CDs, and maybe some Memphis rap that I'll have to play on the computer. But let's get right into it. Click like if you enjoy. Like and subscribe. Thanks.

komme som ville dyr ut av skogsmørket over trollbær.

Well, guys, what interesting and eclectic music once again. I got a tape here for you. Red Horn Gate played this, a couple weeks ago. It's a pretty cool Tolkien dungeon synth project. Let's get you caught up on what you just heard, huh? That last band, we'll call them DF. I'm not sure if I can say the name of that band. From Womb to Waste off of their Reign Supreme album, which is basically the last album that I listened to from theirs. Cauldron Black Ram Flame off of Slaver. That's a 20 buck spin band. Then of course Bolt Thrower, the intro Unleashed Upon Mankind, War Master, of course, Creator, Storm of the Beast. It's off of their first full length, Endless Pain. And then one of the most important bands in my life, Satyricon, Viking Land off the Shadow Throne. For those uninitiated in black metal, second wave black metal, I would put the first three Satyricon records pretty much against any band's string of three records. I'll just go on record and say that those first three are some of my favorite music has ever been released. Then we started it off with Needin Division 187. Listen to the first two tracks off Empyrgium. I mean, I say it. Denial Records. Pretty funny. Play on words right there. Guys, I got some things to tell you here. If you're ready. Asheville FM is your friendly neighborhood, listener-supported community radio station. 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Election Day is Tuesday, November 3rd. In North Carolina, voters must be registered 25 days before Election Day. For this election, the standard voter registration deadline is 5 p.m. Friday, October 9th. However, all caps, if you missed the registration deadline, same-day registration will be available during early voting at 13 early voting sites throughout Buncombe County from Thursday, October 15th through Saturday, October 31st, aka Halloween. Spooky. You can register and vote at the same time. To learn about registering to vote and to see a list of polling sites, visit the Buncombe County website, buncombenc.gov, and go to Election Services. 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
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Guys, don't smash that dial, please. I got some more stuff to listen to. What do I got coming up? I might play the whole B-side of this Gorgoroth album. That's another very important band. And then I got some more synthesizer stuff. And then mostly black metal this evening. I'm feeling pretty black and, you know, cryptic and occult. So we're going to keep it rolling here. It's 10:38. I'm here till 12 midnight. Military time, that would be 2400 hours. So right now it's 22:38 hours. To all of the Europeans and military people listening, shout out to you guys. I had my phone set on military time for quite some time when I lived in Europe. You know, you don't get quite as many people talking about it. You think like it's super cool to be like, hey, did you see, you know, it's 2100 hours right now, and people are like, I don't care. So I just thought that was a funny anecdote. Guys, we're gonna keep it going here. Thank you.

Hello. You are tuned to WSFM LP 103.3, Asheville FM. This show is called Gateway to Wizardry, and I am DJ Grand. What we're listening to right now is a dungeon synth project. I got this tape at a dungeon synth show. There was about 12 people there, packed house for a dungeon synth show. Sick music nonetheless. This is Joyous Winds, Kite Synth. The seller, the artist, said he would only give it to me if I played this while I'm flying a kite. So I lied to him because I don't own a kite. But let's get you caught up on what you just heard. Old Nick. Remember Old Nick? Grimestone Records? Shout out. This is going to be a long thing to get through this title. Excuse me. The song was the Abysmal Chess Master's Plate of Fruits, Figs, Cheese, and Three Varieties of Apples. The release is The Night of the Ambush and the Pillage by the Queen Anne-styled furniture, animated by one of the dozen or so spells that the Eastern Vampire has studied. That's the album title. Then we heard Pan-American Native Front, Raising the War Club off of Tecumseh's War. Ifernac. That's off the split with Pan-American Native Front. The Lone Appalachian Wolf. Shout out. Those are both Go To War X releases. China. Old Forest, The Conjuring of Mephistopheles, None More Black, shout out Goethe. Nocturnal Triumph, The Hammer of Smaterality. And of course we started that off with Gorgoroth. First, Possessed by Satan. Second, Heaven's Fall. Third, Sorg. I can legally play three songs by one artist. Thank you very much. Guys, it's now 11:20. I have 40 minutes left. Got a couple more black metal. Might throw some Priest in there. Maybe some ambient stuff. Who knows how I'll feel. Please keep listening. Supporting community radio. Black metal rules. If you don't like it,

Well, folks, it's about that time for me to skedaddle. I thank you for listening to this show on WSFM LP 103.3 Asheville FM. This was Gateway to Wizardry, and I am DJ Grand. Guys, let's get you caught up on what you just heard. And then I got one more tune for you. Started that set off with Wraith Knight by the Way of Torchlight. You can catch them on tour this fall, I believe. That's Deep in the Dungeons of the Dragon Lord. Passage de Hever, Craft of Einsamkeit. Obviously, Swiss black metal atmospheric project. Ulve 5 off of Netten's Migdragal. Som, Iron Kingdom off Prussian Blood. Then we had Deathhammer, Enter the Morbid off of Electric Warfare. Hammer, Ritual Desecration off of Eternal Possession. And then we obviously had Barbarian Charity Defiler from the album Viper Face. Guys, it's almost midnight. What type of time are we on? Huh? How you feeling? You feel all right? What about now? What about when this track plays? We're living after midnight. Let's go. Have a good night.

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1: How you doing?
0: Live on the beats. Live on the one and only Mad Lib. We also have King on the mix. Yesterday's new quintet is here. Victor Vaughn, Quasimodo, and I'm your host, the super villain. Lay back, have a good time, enjoy the music, you know what I'm saying? I'd like to dedicate this next joint to my man's Big Hootie and Baba. Ladies and gentlemen, welcome to the debut grand opening of Mad Villain Bistro Bed and Breakfast Bar Grill Cafe Lounge on the Water, where we offer you the finest to the finest thing. 24 hours a day, 7 days a day, 365 days a day. Live on the beach, we have the one and only Mad Lib. We also have King on the mix. Yesterday's new quintet is here. Victor Vaughn, Quasimodo, and I'm your host, the super villain.

I did it the first time on Moog synthesizer.

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So naturally, there's folks who think I must know what to do. But just because you've seen me on your TV doesn't mean I'm any more enlightened

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So the next time there's an asteroid or a natural disaster, I'm flattered that you thought of me, but I'm not the one to call.

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Don't you know that yet? It's after the end of the world. Don't you know that yet? It's after the end of the world. Don't you know that yet? After the end of the world. Don't you know that yet? It's after the end of the world. Don't you know that yet?

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1: Don't you know that yet? I'm the

0: Why should anybody wait to do what is right until everybody does it? It is not significant to love your own children or to eat your own dinner. I know you wrote and it's in your letter. You will not wait to love or eat until it is mandated by an
1: act of service. I'm doing.
0: Whatever line we draw for ourselves, it will almost certainly be a difficult line to draw, because prioritizing ease is what has gotten us into.

services to survivors of sexual violence, age 13 through adult, in Buncombe County. Our voice also serves

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Girl, you have company.

mentions children in his essay Family Work, first published in 1980. He asserts that our primary reason for sending them to school is to keep them away from home and out of their parents' hair as much as possible. I was surprised to learn that he and his wife sent their own children to school rather than homeschooling them. But I guess in order to write dozens of books in the daytime, mind you, so as not to

walking in the class.

0: exactly have a very significant economic value.
1: Anything nice.
0: Go weeks without scrubbing the toilet. Still put
1: baby, I swear I love you.
0: But if your household economy depends
1: you're my color,
0: on growing
1: and you're my kind,
0: processing a bunch of tobacco, that particular.
2: Every night I used to hear that.
0: Non-industrialized scale,
2: I caught one passing by my house one day and he was moving. He was really moving. He wasn't shucking at all. He wasn't jiving. And I got in behind him like this.

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Do you think I'll catch him? You don't think I'll catch him?

Yeah. Studies, tests, projections, and the long and

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Now we'll get back into my rerun episode in honor of the late Wendell Berry. This was originally recorded in June of 2022. This is the second consecutive episode I've done on Wendell Berry, and as I mentioned last week, what ultimately inspired me to pick up one of his books was a Dharma talk that Edward S.B. Brown gave a few weeks ago, in which he mentioned Berry's book, The Unsettling of America. At my husband's suggestion, he's read a lot of Berry's work, whereas I had only read a few poems at that point, I decided to start my Berry studies with The World-Ending Fire, which contains the essay, The Unsettling of America.

It makes our lives go by. And of course, there can be this growth. At some point, for instance, we won't be able to build more roads because pretty much everything will already be a road. If I had seen the world, all road construction would cease. We'd just have to figure out how to deal with the resulting traffic jams. Maybe people would drive less. It might help that I'd also stop all car manufacturing, and all smartphone manufacturing too, and all technological updates. An idea for my friend. The internet would consist of Wikipedia, and that's it. People would have to resist the urge to do more, faster, easier, and see what happens when we stop doing things just because we can do them, and learn to work within the limits of what we have, right where we are.

severed from any sense of purpose, sense of self, and sense of true community. No amount of therapy

don't do this primarily by insisting that legislative bodies change their ways. As Barry says, the problems of violence cannot be solved on public platforms, but only in people's lives. And to give the matter over to the process of public rhetoric, to forego the personal, self-critical, moral intelligence that is essential to any hope for peace, and that can only function in the daily life of

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Descarga Radio JM Pro en tu celular o iPad y escucha radio en vivo y programas en español donde estés. 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
1: I'm going to Bali.
0: The flowers are dying, like all things do. I'll lose my mind if you follow me close.
1: I'm going to Bali and Ali.
0: I fuss with my hair and I fight.
1: I'll lose my mind if you don't come with me.
0: I contain all things. I fuss with my hair and I fight blood
1: but
0: feuds.
1: A telltale heart.
0: I contain
1: like Mr. Pulse too.
0: Got skeletons in the walls of
1: got a telltale heart.
0: Like Mr. Poe.
1: I'll drink to the truth.
0: Got skeletons in the walls.
1: The things we say,
0: you know.
1: I'll drink
0: to the man that shares.
1: I'll drink to the truth.
0: And the things we say,
1: landscapes. I'll drink to
0: the man that shares your bed. I contain
1: multitudes.
0: I paint landscapes. And I paint
1: red Cadillacs.
0: I contain
1: multitudes. Rings on my fingers. Red Cadillac.
0: A sparkle and flash. And a black mustache.
1: Tell me what's next.
0: What
1: rings
0: shall
1: on
0: we
1: my
0: do?
1: Fingers.
0: That sparkle and flash.
1: Half my soul, baby, belongs to
0: tell
1: you.
0: Tell me what's next. What shall we do?
1: In a frolic.
0: With all
1: half
0: we
1: my soul,
0: dudes. Baby, belongs to you. I contain.
1: I'll
0: relic in a frolic. With all the young dudes.
1: Just like Aunt Frank.
0: Like
1: Indiana Jones
0: and multitudes.
1: And them British bad boys, the Romans,
0: just like Aunt Frank.
1: Like Indiana Jones,
0: I go right to the edge.
1: I go
0: and
1: right
0: them British
1: the
0: bad boys, the Rolling Stones.
1: I go right where all things lost are.
0: I go right to the edge. I go right to the edge.
1: Sing songs of experience.
0: I go right where all things lost
1: are. Made good again.
0: I have no apologies.
1: I sing
0: to
1: songs
0: play.
1: Of experience.
0: Like everything
1: flowing.
0: I have no apologies to make.
1: I live on a boulevard.
0: Everything's
1: of
0: flowing.
1: All at the same
0: I
1: time.
0: Fast cars.
1: And
0: I live on a boulevard
1: things.
0: Of crime.
1: I contain.
0: I drive fast cars.
1: And I eat fast food.
0: Pink pedal pushers.
1: I contain
0: red multitudes.
1: All the pretty maids and all the old
0: pink
1: queens.
0: Pedal pushers.
1: All the
0: red
1: old
0: blue
1: queens.
0: From all my
1: all
0: past
1: the pretty
0: lives.
1: Maids and all the old queens.
0: I carry four pistols.
1: All the old queens.
0: From all my past lives.
1: I'm a man of contradictions.
0: I'm a man of many moons.
1: I carry four pistols and two large knives.
0: I contain.
1: I'm a man of contradictions.
0: I'm a man of many moods.
1: You greedy old wolf.
0: I show you my heart.
1: Multitudes.
0: But not all of it.
1: Only the hateful part.
0: You greedy old wolf.
1: I show you my
0: I'll
1: heart.
0: Sell you down the
1: river. I show you my
0: I'll
1: heart.
0: Sell you down the river.
1: But not all of it.
0: Press on your head.
1: Only the hateful part.
0: What can I tell you?
1: I sleep with life and death.
0: I'll sell you down the river.
1: I put a price on your head.
0: Get lost, madam.
1: What boat can I tell ya?
0: I
1: get up all
0: life
1: knee.
0: And death in the same bed.
1: Keep your mouth away from me.
0: Get lost, madam.
1: Get up off the path
0: knee.
1: Open.
0: The path
1: keep your mouth
0: mind.
1: Away from me.
0: I see to it that there's no love
1: I'll
0: left.
1: Keep the path
0: mind.
1: Open.
0: The path in
1: I
0: my mind. I see
1: your bands
0: that
1: play
0: there's
1: blues.
0: No love left behind. I contain.
1: I play Beethoven sonatas.
0: Your bands play blues. I contain.

0: 30 days in the market. I thought I heard Judge Fogarty shout. 30 days in the market. I thought I heard
1: take him away.
0: Judge Fogarty say.

0: that money like a spleen, yeah. I'm gonna beat it out.
1: Get that money, gal.
0: I thought I heard Frankie do. Give me that money like a spleen, yeah.

as President Trump predicted the war would end after the midterm elections. Also said oil prices, which have surged past $100 a barrel, likely won't come down until after the midterm elections. This comes as a Brown University research project finds higher fuel costs triggered by the war in Iran have cost the average U.S. household more than $780 in extra spending. Meanwhile, an analysis published by CNBC finds President Trump's investments in oil stocks

0: inclusive. The city of Moca is less than 50 miles from the Bab-Abandab Strait, a critical choke point that typically sees about 12% of global maritime trade pass through it. The UN warns renewed fighting in Yemen has displaced nearly 20,000 families in less than 4 days. Yields on long-term U.S. treasuries have surged to their highest level since 2007, despite extraordinary efforts by Treasury Secretary Scott Bessent to intervene in bond markets. On Wednesday, Bessent announced that Treasury would triple a planned buyback of certain U.S. bonds to $6 billion. That wasn't enough to calm investors, who continued a broad sell-off on Wednesday as crude oil prices topped $100 a barrel amidst renewed fighting between the U.S. and Iran. Meanwhile, Norway's vast sovereign wealth fund has proposed cutting its investment in U.S. Treasury holdings by nearly $80 billion. The Pentagon's released video showing what it says is another strike on an alleged drug boat in the Caribbean. According to U.S. Southern Command, Wednesday's attack killed three so-called narco-terrorists. As in previous strikes, the Trump administration provided no evidence the boat was carrying drugs. A day earlier, Southcom announced U.S. forces raided an alleged floating refueling station for narco traffickers in the Eastern Pacific, abducting the crew and turning them over to Ecuadorian authorities before blowing up the vessel. Over the past year, the Pentagon's claimed attacks on boats that killed at least 230 people. Human rights groups have condemned the strikes as extrajudicial killings and murder. On Wednesday, Secretary of State Marco Rubio defended the attacks during a visit to Ecuador.
1: We still blow up ships. Again, it depends. Every target is selected. Obviously, it goes through all the lawyers at the Department of War, but it's also, these are joint operations. So you're operating in conjunction with another nation state.
0: The Republican Party kicked off its first ever midterm political convention on Wednesday in Dallas, Texas. At least 33 House Republicans and several others locked in tight Senate races opted to skip the two-day event, which comes with President Trump's approval ratings at historically low levels. Trump delivered the keynote address on Wednesday evening and will appear again tonight for closing remarks. In his 1 hour and 44-minute speech, Trump pledged to send every adult in the U.S. a cash dividend, but only if Republicans maintain control of the House and Senate in November's elections.
2: Issue a dividend to every adult citizen in the United States of America for $5,000.
0: Trump did not say how he would fund the estimated $1.3 trillion cost of his proposal or whether it would break federal laws against vote buying or bribery. Meanwhile, Pennsylvania Democratic Senator John Fetterman made a surprise appearance at this midterm Republican convention. In a pre-recorded video, Fetterman introduced Pennsylvania's Republican Senator Dave McCormick as his great friend, pledged to work with President Trump, and took a swipe at the surging popularity of Democrats aligned with the Democratic Socialists of America, DSA.
3: Well, I'm a common sense Democrat. I'm always going to stand with America. I'm always going to reject the extremes and socialism and that anti-American way of life. Right back over my shoulder, that's the iconic U.S. steel mill. And that's exactly the kind of thing that will work together and will work with President Trump to fight and defend the steel way of life right here in the Steel Valley.
0: Senator Fetterman ran a successful Senate campaign in 2022 as a progressive Democrat, but his politics shifted after he suffered a stroke and was later hospitalized for clinical depression. Former staffers who've left en masse say he's shown deep indifference to his constituents and is mostly interested in appearing on conservative TV programs and advocating for Israel. The Trump administration Wednesday announced a sweeping overhaul of the 2030 census, proposing to no longer count immigrants without green cards or ask about race and ethnicity. The proposed regulation would also bar the census from asking about sexual orientation. Previously, the census had asked Americans about their race and ethnicity and counted all U.S. residents, regardless of their immigration status. If implemented, the changes would cause regions with larger immigrant populations to lose federal funding and congressional seats. Those areas are much more likely to vote for Democrats. Democratic New York Attorney General Letitia James has vowed to challenge a proposed regulation in court, saying, quote, "The Constitution is clear. Every person lives must be counted in census. In immigration news, an estimated 200,000 Salvadorans living in the U.S. face an uncertain future after a program providing TPS, that's temporary protected status, to them expired on Wednesday. In a statement, the Department of Homeland Security said it would announce the fate of TPS for Salvadoran immigrants and asylum seekers, quote, at the appropriate time. And until then, Salvadorans would retain protected status. This comes after the Trump administration allowed TPS to lapse for more than a million people. The Guardian reports federal immigration authorities secretly obtained a judge's approval to force feed a Cuban prisoner on hunger strike for an uncommon surgical procedure performed without his consent. He's the 19th person on hunger strike in ICE custody to have a medical intervention forced upon them against their will. He's currently detained at the Montgomery ICE Processing Center, a privately run jail near Houston. Human rights groups have denounced the practice of force feeding in detention facilities as a form of torture. In the Gaza Strip, an Israeli airstrike flattened a home in the Beit Lahia area on Thursday, killing a Palestinian couple and their two daughters while leaving others wounded or missing under the rubble. Palestinian sources identified the victims as Momen Abdul Rahman Ahmed, his wife, Hanin Musa Farah Saleh, and their daughters, 12-year-old Lana and 8-year-old Lana. Israel's latest attacks come despite a U.S.-brokered so-called ceasefire between Israel and Hamas. Meanwhile, in the occupied West Bank, two Palestinians were injured in an Israeli raid on the town of Warta, south of Nablus, as soldiers fired live ammunition, tear gas, and sound grenades. Separately, Israeli forces detained 15 Palestinians during a raid early Thursday on the town of Barka. Soldiers reportedly stormed the town for 6 hours, raiding homes and arresting their owners before withdrawing. In Lebanon, Israeli strikes have killed at least 28 people and wounded 79 others in recent days. That's despite a ceasefire in place since June. Meanwhile, the UN is warning against Israel's military activity inside Syrian territory, saying some actions, including the detention of civilians, could amount to war crimes. The Independent International Commission of Inquiry on Syria found Israel had detained 49 Syrians, including

0: began when two student organizations, CUNY for Palestine and CUNY Law Students for Justice in Palestine, filed a Freedom of Information Law request, which New York City's public university system denied. According to CUNY's 2025 Holdings Report, the university system invested in military and defense contractors such as Caterpillar, Boeing, Lockheed Martin, Raytheon, and Palantir, Israel's largest arms manufacturer, Elbit Systems, and private prison companies Geo Group and CoreCivic. CUNY also had holdings in Israeli banks that provide financial support for illegal settlements in the occupied West Bank and East Jerusalem. This is Haditha Malik, a CUNY student speaking to Democracy Now! Wednesday.
1: By New York State tax dollars and CUNY tuition as well in general that students are paying to the university. And so that makes it not only a student issue, but an issue for all New Yorkers, anyone who lives in New York State, to know that instead of being used on education for New Yorkers, your tax dollars are being used to further the genocide in Gaza.
0: And President Trump falsely claimed at a 9/11 memorial event Tuesday that two firefighters lifted him up and carried him away when he visited Ground Zero after the attacks. In fact, according to footage, Trump was watching television the morning of the attacks. Trump also repeated claims he took a construction crew with him to Lower Manhattan and was involved in cleaning up the site. A former fire official involved in the recovery effort disputes that claim. And those are some of the headlines. This is Democracy Now!, democracynow.org, The War and Peace Report. I'm Amy Goodman.
2: And I'm Nermeen Sheikh. Welcome to our listeners and viewers across the country and around the world. Tomorrow, Friday, is the 25th anniversary of the September 11th, 2001 attacks on the World Trade Center in New York. Less than a month later, the United States began bombing Afghanistan. One of our most moving shows from our archives was from January 2002, when we brought together two women whose lives were deeply impacted by 9/11 and its aftermath. Rita Lazar lost her brother, Ames Abramovitz, at the World Trade Center, and Afghan-American New Yorker, Masuda Sultan, who

traveled to Afghanistan and Pakistan to visit her family. She was accompanied by John.

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And it's her leg as well. That's another one of the bullets. This is the daughter of one of my cousins. Her mom was killed.

0: September 11th Families for Peaceful Tomorrows will be holding a vigil today in Union Square at 5 o'clock. Joining them will be our guest right now, Masuda Sultan, the Afghan-American women's rights activist who is now the co-founder of ABAD, Afghan Women Forward. I only wish that you and Rita could be sitting across from the table now, Masuda. This is 25 years later. As you talked then about being an Afghan New Yorker and, like all New Yorkers, horrified on September 11th, but then going back to your family in Afghanistan, 19 members of them killed in a house that was bombed by the U.S. military. Your thoughts today?
1: It's really difficult to process that day without getting very emotional. I'm going to try not to get emotional. And, as a New Yorker, the shock and the horror and all of that, and the thoughts about what would happen to us, knowing that it probably was Osama bin Laden. I had that feeling right at the beginning. As Muslim New Yorkers, we were grieving the tragedy of 9/11.

0: a whole population is folded into one act. And then at the same time thinking about Afghanistan and what would happen if it was indeed Osama bin Laden, what would happen in Afghanistan. And it was really just a very confusing time. And of course, then going to Afghanistan with just the intention of connecting again with the family I had so recently met. I had left Afghanistan as a child due to the Soviet war. I was barely five, and I had gone back the summer of 01 to connect with my family. And it had been this incredible trip where I really got to understand where we came from and what the love of family meant and what it was to belong in a place where your parents were from and they spoke the same language and the love that I received. And so I was worried about them. And that was why I wanted to go back, just to see what was happening. I had no idea that this had happened when I went on the trip with John. And then having that unfold, of hearing that whole tragedy that happened to our family, and then coming back not
1: and
0: knowing.
1: Just to say, they left Kabul because they were afraid of being bombed and went to the family house in the country, and that's where they were bombed. And you went to a U.S. military base there, John and Tommy Alpert following you with a camera, and you asked them why they killed your family?
0: Yeah, I mean, it's incredible that I actually was able to, with the help of John, get onto the base in Kandahar. So he had been living in Kandahar City

discovered that, we discovered them in Pakistan because they had left Afghanistan after that. And then we went to the site of the bombing and discovered that. And then we, you know, just like big gaping holes in the ground and a man cleaning up from the village, you know, just a very distraught, scary scene. And then we went to the base in Kandahar, and I didn't want to go

this happened. So I did. And when I went to the base, you know, I asked a question from a guy who was like a guy I went to college with, who was standing there saying, you know, like, oh, yeah, I don't.

this? Like, how is, who do I blame? Like, how did this happen? And that question of how that happened really was eating at me, because I thought, why would they kill innocent people? Like, I know I'm an American. Like, I love Americans so much. I grew up in New York City. Like, everyone's kind, compassionate. I mean, yeah, you have some crazies out there, but generally speaking, Americans are kind, compassionate, helpful people. And that was what I could not reconcile. I was sure it had to have been some terrible mistake. And I thought, as soon as this was understood, that there would be some kind of resolution or help or apology coming to our family, because our family did not support Al-Qaeda. They did not support the Taliban. They were happy that the Taliban were gone. And that apology never came. And I guess that you know, was too much to expect. But of course, through that process, I met incredible human beings, like, thanks to you and your show, Rita Lazar, that was the first time that I met her. I had no idea what to expect on your show. I had just come back, was in shock, and I thought she might

0: little bit.
1: The poverty, the deprivation is, of course, particularly big in the countryside.
0: Because when do I start to feel
1: of Kandahar?

0: Afghanistan this year at all. I remember what Barbara Bush promised that when she was the first lady, when one politician after the other from both parties promised
1: that's all
0: said,
1: I've got.
0: We stand with the women and girls of Afghanistan. Well, I don't see that here, because the reason we have to lay off female aid workers, female teachers teaching primary school girls, is because of lack of funding. It's not because of the Taliban. We have been
1: don't
0: able
1: cry,
0: to
1: man.
0: Negotiate the return of all of our female colleagues, aid workers. They work as Afghan women to Afghan women in all of the provinces.

0: because again, the rest of the world did not help Iran and Pakistan that much in hosting all of these refugees. There is a lot of talk in the United States and in Europe, perhaps even more in Europe,
1: in that, my wildest dreams,
0: we have to say, we have to get them back and so on. There's a very small number of Afghans in North America and in Europe compared to
1: so
0: Pakistan
1: lovely,
0: and Iran.
1: So heavenly.
0: So, in the last 3 years, Pakistan and Iran said,
1: not in my wildest
0: we will not
1: dream.
0: Anymore shoulder this on our own. We will send people back. So they give
1: in my wildest
0: 1 day, 2 days, 3 days notice, and then they
1: come and by force take people.
0: And in many cases, it's only the women and children.
1: The grandparents.
0: The father of the household may be out searching for work or being in the market or being traveling. So then they are dumped at the border by Pakistan.
1: Every day.
0: By Iran on the other side. And there we are, some humanitarian group trying to help them.
1: This is
0: no and there is then some transport to the places where they want to go. And then they are often helped to distant relatives that are too poor to really be able to absorb them. So they would be
1: in my wildest
0: next to a relative's
1: dream.
0: House. But with no real shelter.
1: I never thought
0: and that's where
1: you
0: I found
1: could be.
0: Many of the families because we were already
1: so lovely,
0: giving them some
1: so
0: cash
1: heavenly.
0: And we will now give them shelter and water and sanitation.
1: Darling,
0: by the way, none of these girls
1: in my wildest
0: that
1: dream.
0: Women that I met who have been in Pakistan 30, 40 years had ever had education, ever. And their children had not had education, neither boys nor girls. So it's a crisis for human rights, really. It's a crisis for humanity, this.
2: Jan, very quickly, I just want to make one clarification. Neither Iran nor Pakistan granted citizenship to Afghan refugees or the generations who were born in either of the two countries.
0: No, they are temporary status.
3: Thank you so much for being with us, Secretary General of the Norwegian Refugee Council, joining us from Kabul, Afghanistan. Up next, Spencer Ackerman, author of Reign of Terror, How the 9/11 Era Destabilized America and Produced

0: tall.
1: John Walker's Blues by Steve Earle.
0: Where the river
1: This is Democracy Now!, democracynow.org. I'm Amy Goodman with Nermeen Shaikh.
2: As we continue to discuss the global legacy of the 9/11 attacks, we turn now to look at the devastating impacts of the decades-long so-called War on Terror, a series of wars launched in the name of those killed on September 11, 2001. Just 9 days after the 9/11 attacks, President George W. Bush declared the beginning of a war that would come to define the next 25 years of foreign policy. This is President Bush speaking before a joint session of Congress on September 20th, 2001.
3: Should not expect one battle, but a lengthy campaign, unlike any other.

0: 17.
1: We will starve terrorists
0: with nothing.
1: Turn them one against another.
0: For company.
1: Drive them from place to place.
0: But the wind.
1: Until there is no refuge or no rest.
0: And a dream.
1: And we will pursue nations that provide aid
0: about
1: or safe haven to terrorism.
0: The fast
1: every nation
0: lady.
1: In every region.

0: proud mountain.
1: From this day forward, any nation river that continues to harbor or support terrorism
0: behind
1: will be regarded by the United States as a hostile regime.
2: Oh. President Bush declaring the start of the so-called War on Terror, September 20th, 2001.
0: Like a
2: we go now to Spencer.

0: tremendous violent exertion of American power as a demonstration effect to
1: a theory that it would ward off the next 9/11, rising powers, for their own advantage,
0: saw what the United States was constructing.
1: Well, some are down under
0: Vladimir Putin.

0: they had a chance to, you know, allegedly
1: attack Russia. Back to Colorado, in China, they looked at the Muslim Xinjiang province
0: and decided they wanted to construct the same sort of panopticon and repressive apparatus of surveillance and re-education. In their sense, we didn't have that part here. But certainly the surveillance and the law enforcement
1: when my time comes
0: inside the United States. And in Israel, they looked at the United States as going on an open-ended war against what is certainly subtextually
1: was on Islam and said to themselves,
0: finally the United States is going to act the way we seem to act against the Palestinians, and the long legacy of that is on display in the genocide of Palestinians. About going yourself to Israel in December 2001.
2: If you could talk about what happened during that visit and what you were told by the people you spoke to.
1: My mountain.
0: Indeed, in 2001, in December, I went on a junket by the American Jewish Committee for college student journalists like myself.
1: Yeah, my home.
0: What we heard from Israelis of a variety of different stripes was that finally the United States understands what Israel has experienced. And they didn't understand that. They certainly didn't interpret that. To us student journalists in any material sense, emerging from any historical context of the dispossession and land theft over generations of the Palestinian people, but instead interpreted Israeli history as the manifestation of 9/11, that this had been a religious conflict that admitted of no material solution and accordingly had no diplomatic settlement. The implication being that much as the United States was seeing itself justified as waging an open-ended war against Islam, so too the United States must support Israel in waging an open-ended conflict against Palestinians that were defined by often the Islamic faith, erasing Palestinian, Christian, and other secular

0: effects of 9/11 continue to reverberate today. Talk about the election of Trump and how it's connected to 9/11 and what followed, as well as now another war of attrition in Iran.
1: Most certainly. We saw, beginning at the very outset of the war on terror, our leaders told us to understand 9/11 as an assault of a foreign civilization, one that had nothing to do with the consequences of American extractive and exploitative foreign policy in the Muslim world or in support for Israel. It was given that interpretation, gave that interpretation to us in order to not question what U.S. foreign policy had been and what it was about to become. Then it was a disaster. The wars in Iraq and Afghanistan became nightmares, and they were easy for a demagogue to attribute to the weakness of American elites that sought to limit this war against what they had already said was a marauding, rapacious, and irrational foreign civilization, a great deal of its belief.

0: they've never been able to do so. They won't be able to do so now.
1: Spencer Ackerman, Pulitzer Prize-winning, National Magazine Award-winning reporter, author of Reign of Terror, How the 9/11 Era Destabilized America and Produced Trump, also author of Forever War's newsletter, speaking to us from Brooklyn, New York. This is Democracy Now!, democracynow.org. I'm Amy Goodman with Nermeen Sheikh.
2: We end today's show with a look at the human, budgetary, and environmental costs of these forever wars. According to the latest numbers from the Nonpartisan Costs of War Project at Brown University, close to 1 million people were killed due to war violence in Afghanistan, Iraq, Pakistan, Yemen, Syria, and beyond. At least half of them are estimated to be civilians. The indirect death toll from these wars is far higher, between 3.6 and 3.8 million people.
1: In terms of budget costs, the U.S. federal government has spent more than $8 trillion on the post-9/11 wars through 2021. For more, we're joined by Nita Crawford, the co-founder of the Costs of War Project. In these last few minutes that we have, lay out the costs of war as we are here today on this 25th anniversary of the 9/11 attacks.
3: Well, you've already touched on the direct death, the killing that results when bombs and bullets and fire are rained down on people and the soldiers who are fighting for the United States and its allies die. But there's the indirect death, the consequences of the destruction of infrastructure, which can be two or three times the number of people who are injured. And this is because there's no longer hospitals or health care available to people because food has been production has been disrupted. So the harm to bodies is substantial. A second harm, which Spencer Ackerman discussed briefly, was the harm to U.S. democracy. This decreased congressional and judicial oversight.

more easily waging war in Iran. So there's the human toll, the political consequences, and the environmental consequences are devastating because not only did the United States increase its use of force

global military presence, more than 750 bases around the world. And its presence has caused environmental harm because of the greenhouse gas emissions associated with the world's largest petroleum user, which is the Department of Defense. So it's human, political, and now just to conclude with the economic costs, which are increased debt to the United States, increased spending, but also because these wars were not paid for through taxes like previous wars.

terror has shaped the freedoms of speech and the press. I'll be speaking on September 17th after the screening of Steal the Story, Please, about Democracy Now! In Bayshore, New York. I can't wait to go home to see my friends at Bayshore High School. That's a

0: Two favorite 80 babies just stepped in the room. I'm Zakiya.
1: And I'm Leonard.
0: Let's talk about that.
1: Yeah, let's talk about that.
0: So what you just heard was season 4, let's be clear.
1: Oh, that's good.
0: And it's spelled S-Z-N, the number 4. And I was trying to pronounce that, and my daughter, who is an 11-year-old Leo, and if you know anything about Leos, they are shady. And after she laughed at me from the depths of her soul, she's like, a Mimi, that's season. I was like, that is not season. And that's why y'all can't read and spell now.
1: So the group is season?
0: Season 4. Season 4.
1: Okay.
0: Mm-hmm.
1: Interesting title.
0: Yeah.
1: Interesting name.
0: Yeah, but that's a jam. Leonard, what's going on?
1: Not much. We are about, 45, 46 days away from this general election. And we also just want to remind the listeners out there also that it is National Voters Registration Week.
0: Yep.
1: Is going on. And that is.
0: And if you're on social media, they've been giving you prompts to check.
1: So that's September the 14th through September the 20th that we celebrate that. And so as we have this midterm election coming up, we just really want to remind the people to go out there, make sure you register to vote. You always can check with your own voting location here in Buncombe County, but you also, I think it's the Secretary of State, I believe, or Election Board that you can find out. Make sure that you register where you're supposed to go vote and things like that. So election services at Buncombe County will help you with all that, and even those around, just get in touch with your election services wherever you are.
0: All right, so early voting starts October 15th through the 31st.
1: Yeah, so get out there. I think we got about
0: 14.
1: 14 locations.
0: Let's read them all. Beetree Fire Station, Swannanoa, Black Mountain Library, Black Mountain, East Asheville Library, Asheville, Inca Canla Library, Fairview Library, Friendship Center in Shiloh, Leicester Community Center, North Asheville Library, South Asheville Library, Upper Humney Valley Fire Station in Candler, Weaverville Community Center, Wesley Grant Southside Center, and West Asheville Library.
1: Yeah, so the cool thing about early voting, as I've shared many times, that's normally how I vote. The cool thing about early, you can go to any of those locations.
0: Yeah.
1: So it's hardly waiting in those lines and all that good stuff. Just get there. And the other cool thing about it is that you can register to vote. And just like we were saying, this National Registration, Voter Registration Week, and the qualifications to register to vote here in North Carolina is 1, be a U.S. citizen, be at least 18 years old, be a resident of North Carolina, Buncombe County, and your precinct for at least 30 days prior to the election, and not be in jail or a person or serving parole for a felony conviction. You may find more information with election services around those qualifications. But yeah, and the cool thing about it, you know, even if you're, as we say, 18, as long as you're 18 by election, you can go register to vote. So even those young ones that are 17, if you will be 18 by election day, you are eligible to vote too. So get out there, bring your friends, pals, and roll out grandma and grandpa. Just make it a whole family event.
0: Yes, yes. Speaking of voting, the Kennedy Center will not have Trump's name on it once again.
1: Yeah, they voted to shut it down.
0: Shut it down. Thank you to Representative Joyce Marie Beatty of Ohio. She said, I won again. And she went toe-to-toe with him. He said, I think you're incompetent. And she said, I know that you are. And he said some other things, and he called her, told her, you know, started bragging about herself, and he was like, I don't know anything that you've done. And she said, no one in this room has more bankruptcies than you.
1: Yeah.
0: And so, you know, he went tit and she went tat.
1: I know, but it is just a sad state that we're
0: in. She said that she has never in her life been in a more unprofessional situation.
1: Yeah, and just think, that's with the president of the United States at the time. But yeah, it's one of those things. That the Kennedy Memorial Center is a memorial, and it's one of those things you don't need to put anybody's name on it. And if it was in such disarray, why did you even put your name on it a year ago?
0: Yeah.
1: And so the question becomes, maybe your attachment to it has caused a lot of the financial burdens that it's facing, but it's also a nonprofit. So it's one of those things of like going bankrupt, it's a nonprofit. And the thing is, and if it needs to be upkept, it's a memorial. All that is done through Congress. You got to know. You got to know your civics. So all the tantrums he's out there throwing, do not be distracted. The power of the purse is within the Congress.
0: Well, that's not the only thing he's trying to rename. The USS Doris Miller. Doris Miller was a cook in World War II when Japan attacked Pearl Harbor. He was the gentleman who was not trained to use any of the guns, but he got dragged and the captain out of the ship and started using it. And I learned about him in school. Yes, yes. And they are naming it Doris Miller. The president said he wants his name on it because this guy.
1: We can't make this stuff up.
0: Now,
1: and that's why we need to go vote, people. The fact that
0: I want to make it up. And you know what? I feel like
1: $6 diesel gas.
0: I'm always like, is AI doing this? It's like, at this moment, I'm just ready for like the iRobots to start so we can fight for our freedom and really understand.
1: When you say no robot. Well, we're not gonna do it from some hands.
0: I know. I'm like, oh my god, because they don't get tired. Like they don't have I'm out of steam button, you know. So, oh, but I did want to also give Representative Beatty, I don't want to call her Beatty, a D9 shout out. She's a

0: that for Rocky. Giving that award out to Chris Brown. That's just
1: a
0: lot of smoke.
1: You know, it's really sad. And I'll say this right here. So, did she give it to Chris Brown and...
2: I think she gave it to Chris Brown.
1: Okay, yeah. My thing is right here. When does redemption come in? He has not been accused of harming another woman since he was 19. His frontal lobe was not. How old is Chris Brown? He's 37.

It did happen in 2009. So we're looking at almost 20 years ago, and he would have been 19 years old. And I think, you know, it's one thing to talk about forgiveness. He served his time. He did what he was supposed to do. Chris Brown grew up in domestic violence. Now, has he done stuff to, like, clean up the act or speak out against what he did or anything like that? I think he could have done more. He should have done more, but he didn't. He served his time. He went on. He was like, okay, I did me. I think for people to constantly bring that up on him, I mean, they don't do it to Sean King. No one constantly brings up, what's his name, plays Iron Man. Robert Downey Jr., you know, horrible drug addict. James Brown. I mean, so my thing is, if we're never going to allow people to be honored because of anything they did, well, let's pull out everybody's history. I mean, because I love, you know, I love Mr. Martin Luther King, but let's, you know, his history is not all that great. So my thing is, when do we give people their second chance? Grace and mercy. And again, he was a kid. He served his time. Could he have done more? Did he have a bad attitude?

0: dia vai querer raiar, daqui a pouco. 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
1: Ali tão sempre perto e não
2: me vendo.
3: Yeah, yeah.
2: Ali sinto tua alma flutuar do

0: corre solta sua suna na noite. Tocaia de animal que acompanha sua presa.
1: Escravo da tua. But my thing is this right here. People should be allowed to express their political views. And if you don't want to listen to him at the concert, put your headphones on.
2: Or don't buy a ticket.
1: Or don't buy a ticket.
2: But let the money speak for you.
1: Yeah. But we talk about the cancel, that the cancel culture, and people say they don't like it, but that's the first thing they'll do. Speaking of canceled business, I went to Target to get my seat to the CVS. That's where I get my medicine up there. I walk up in there, and I'm trying to find another CVS to go to. I refuse to go to the one. And I'm in there. It was so naked. Yes. I have never seen, but I haven't been living there. I've been going out once a month for my medication, but it was naked. Yeah.
2: It's like boycott or not.
1: I think everybody in there will work. I had someone, can I help you? No. I cannot. I know where to see every now and then, I remember when, every now and then, I could take soap and then just let her touch the stuff she came by. Like, you know, we can't shop.
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1: And Sarah, I'm going to play this song, Why Don't We Fall in Love by Anne Marie.
2: That's a throwback.
1: I know, because you know, next week is the last week of summer. I think September 21st.
2: You know, Labor Day hits, so I'm over.
1: No, because I wear my white pants all year, and I wish somebody would. But here's Anne Marie.

0: That was a very short, quick song.
1: Oh yeah, it's you know, that's when our attention span started getting all disrupted.
0: You play a Stevie Wonder song.
1: It's maybe 8 minutes.

0: Amsterdam. 50th anniversary of the Liverpool Rift. What is this?
1: The album.
0: Songs in the Key of Life. What? That's 1976, Lynn. That's crazy, because I'm not thinking 76.
1: What would you think?
0: I'm like 60-something. Ooh, all right.
1: But even still, how old is Stevie? But you know, Stevie is just sitting at a piano. Yes,
0: but he will get up and do a dance. Stevie won't be 76. He's my parents' age. But you know, his name

0: Wanda Ryan kids. Last name Wanda.
1: Because his last name ain't Wanda.
0: Why are these kids last name Norris? Okay.
2: Kids.
0: With five different women.
2: Well, here I've been like Ray Charles was.
0: I didn't see that coming.
2: Ray Charles is rapping the verse too.
0: You know, I didn't see that. I didn't see that. And that's just, I guess he didn't want to bore you. There's some entertainment in there. I am shocked and appalled.
2: I know. Would you go see Stevie? I would go see Stevie.
0: So
2: he not? He just singing and performing.
0: I know. I see us in the park. No, you didn't. No, you did not. Truly, because that's from that CD.
2: But he may have seen you in his imagination.
0: Well, but he hasn't always been blind either.
2: Really?
0: I think he became blind. He was like 13. It was an accident.
2: Oh, similar to Ray Charles.
0: Ray Charles was like 7 or 8. He was little. But yeah.
2: Remember the gospel singer,

0: his sight around 6 weeks older.
1: Oh, wow. So most of
0: he was premature.
1: Hmm.
0: Yeah, and he ended up having retinal detachment.
1: You know, they can fix that now.
0: Yeah. But you know what he said? You know, he said that if they could fix his sight, he don't want to see, because he don't want to see the ugliness. Because, I mean, right now he just hears about it.
1: I know. I saw he was going on tour, and it was one of those things like, hmm. Mm-hmm. But I don't know if he's coming anywhere close, though.
0: I don't know.
1: He doing a lot of, like, UK. I'm like, why are you international?
0: I know.
1: Stevie, what, did they listen to your music 50 years ago? I don't think so. Give it to the people. Mm. Most of the other people that's 50 years old, when all this stuff came out, he started in the 60s, though, I think.
0: No. You think so?
1: Yeah, that Key of Life is like later in his. He was like a key. He came out like at 13.
0: Okay, let's look. When did Stevie Wonder start singing? I knew, first I was going to say he started singing in church.
1: Like all of them.
0: Mm-hmm.
1: Back then.
0: As a toddler.
1: I'm talking about professional.
0: He just in the kitchen with the pots and pans. Do I do? At age 8, he became a soloist in a choir.
1: Mm-hmm.
0: Age 11, he was discovered by Ronnie White of the Miracles. Barry Gordy was like, let me sign that boy. At age 13, he was performing under the stage name Little Stevie Wonder.
1: Mm. And I think that's when they found him. Like,
0: no, he was 11. And they found him, and then he signed with Barry Gordon at 11. And that's when they produced him. So 13.
1: He was on the Motown?
0: Yeah. Everybody was on the Motown. Everybody. I think I was on the Motown.
1: Well, now they had like Capitol Records. It was some competition.
0: Yeah, Motown, Capitol Records.
1: Because Etta James, she went with Motown.
0: I don't know. But Etta was feisty. She would be like, I was like, okay, Etta.
1: I think Capitol Records was something else that's big, but. Yeah, old Stevie Wonder. But yeah, I think I looked that up. I was like, I need to see some of these legends before they go out. The older ones. Our group is becoming.
0: No, Etta James was never signed to Motown. She was famous for her work with Chest Records and Argo Imprint.
1: Okay. Capitol Records is out of LA, right? I think they might be out of LA. I knew it was a C. You remember they had that movie Beyonce played in the movie?
0: Oh, so hot. Because Etta was a chunky woman. And I'm like, why can't we just have one thing? We can't have nothing. 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Yeah, I was devastated. I was hurt.
1: I know, right? In other news, you hear about Bootsy. Bootsy over there trying to get that part and then paid those people and they took his money. He was on 60 Minutes.
0: No, what happened? What?
1: Well, you know, he was trying to get a pardon for his charges. And so he paid those people. They got like $600,000 off that part.
0: Bootsy, the rapper.
1: Yeah.
0: He ain't that smart.
1: He was on 60 Minutes.
0: He ain't that smart, huh? He should have had him an INDEPENT woman with him, and then he wouldn't have did that.
1: Yeah, and then, you know, Trump, it's been exposed that Trump Jr. had that Russian oligarch pay for his wedding down in the Bahamas.
0: Oh, my God.
1: God, go vote, people. Go vote.
0: I mean.
1: It's just a mess.
0: Barack could never.
1: Yeah. You got Newsom talking about he got to go run if Kamala run. What is all this craziness?
0: I know.
1: If you got a chance to run to be the president.
0: Just do it.
1: Why are you going to be like, But you know, they both out of that West Coast. Out,
0: I don't care.
1: California.
0: Everybody get up in there.
1: I think it's about the money.
0: Show that we have people.
1: But he need the money.
0: Man, you know what?
1: You know, you got to get your grassroots people. And it's if like, it's two meant of y'all for you to, scrounging over the
0: if
1: dollar.
0: If it's meant for you to be there, you're going to be there. You know what? That's
1: why they say they're going to call him out. Because if you talking all that and the opportunity presents itself, you're going
0: to
1: be up there.
0: And see, that's what I say. Like, people be like, you know, we like to say all these like cliche things. And some of them are in the Bible. Like, God gives all. Faith without works is dead. God provides what you need. And my thing is this right here. God will give you exactly what you need. But work is required.
1: Yes. You must do something.
0: That's the thing. It's like people be like, oh, I'm so tired of being depressed. I want my life to be better. I just need more God. And all of a sudden you on Facebook and therapy comes up. He putting it out there for you. It ain't just you pass by a billboard and it says, do you need help?
1: What they say, you can't take a horse, you know.
0: You can't
1: a horse to the water.
0: You can take a horse to water, but you can't make a drink. Mm-hmm. And then they be like, Lord, I just need another job. Fill the application out, fool. Yeah. That'd be like me saying, I really want to lose weight while I'm shoving ice cream. And I can say I really want to lose weight, but just not today.
1: Yeah.
0: And so my thing is, believe me, the things that you need, now he said, you know, I'll supply your needs, but the wants, that's something you got to do. Mm-hmm. But your needs, if you're needing to heal, therapy is all over it. I mean, it's signs everywhere.
1: Yeah, put in the work.
0: Put in the work.
1: Have some faith that something going to work out. Yeah. I got a song you should play. It's called Faith by Salt.
0: Who is Salt?
1: It's a group. It's one of UK. We talking about that UK got us in the chalk hole.
0: I didn't say.
1: And you know, Cleo Soul come out of the group. Salt.
0: Yes. I did not know. I was, oh, wow. You know, I love Cleo.
1: I like Cleo Soul too. She got a new album.
0: Really?
1: Mm-hmm. And, but yeah, it's called Faith. It got a little Jamaican vibe, but you know that Jamaicans was up under the British thing.
0: And so how did they spell salt?
1: S-A-U-L-T.
0: Yeah, you're going to have to, you can't just be S-A-U-L-T.
1: Mm-hmm. And it's called Faith.
0: Well.
1: So I think she wanted the lead singer, but with this group, because listening to music, that's a cool thing. I've been trying to just listen to a lot of different music, but
0: I have too. And the song I played just now was
1: throwing me all up into this UK soul.
0: Oh my God, UK is out here. They have like poor, I don't know what they're going through over there. they need to be, and look, they over there, oh, the love.
1: and they have so no problem hard. Of going back to that 60 sound, and like Ray and all that.
0: I know, Olivia, what's her name? Yeah. You make it so easy to fall in life.
1: I like Olivia.
0: I know, she like, it's so easy to fall. And then they go on the interview. What made you write? I was just sitting there and then
1: in my flat.
0: Yeah, you know, I was in my flat. And then, you know, we went to the yard and I just couldn't. Contain it. You know, the level of emotions that.
1: And
0: was
1: then you got Ray out there talking about where's my husband.
0: Mm-hmm. I know. Mm-hmm. Beep, beep, beep. I know, right? I'm like, girl, I don't know where your husband at, but I wish he come. Because you sound a little upset.
1: Yeah. She's a little aggressive with that song. Huh?
0: She be lying.
1: Ladies.
0: Where? My little husband.
1: But you know who is really like percolating up for me? And they have been for a while. Coco Jones.
0: Oh my God.
1: And she's like on about what? Album 3?
0: Maybe 4.
1: And it keeps, every time I'm like, I like it.
0: I know.
1: Next song come out, here go another one. Mm-hmm. I like it.
0: She be like, oh, he's another hit.
1: And she just got married not too long ago.
0: Really?
1: Mm-hmm.
0: Well, congratulations.
1: Yeah, probably about.
0: If you hear this show, just know it is a choice every day. Today I'm married. And I don't know what's going to happen in 6 months.
1: Yeah.
0: So I always tell people, we're married today. So we got to listen to this. I'm going to trust Leonard.
1: It's a good song.
0: It's a good song. He said it at one time, and he was all up in there doing all kinds of things. So, all right, y'all. This is Salt Faith.

0: And that was Faith by Salt. That was nice, Leonard.
1: I know. Wasn't that nice? That was a nice little vibe there.
0: Nice little bop.
1: That group, I got a bad habit of saying a little. That group, I heard they like a few years ago, like drop, because it's a combination of people.
0: Mm-hmm.
1: And they dropped like 4 albums. It reminds you of that, like, back in New Orleans when they had the...
0: Oh, my God, yeah.
1: And they were just dropping albums all the time.
0: That was a dime, though.
1: But, yeah, they have a lot of cool sounds. But Cleo Soul come out of that group.
0: Oh, yeah, Cleo Soul is... the girl can sing.
1: No, she need to go on concert.
0: Yeah.
1: You might be in a sleep, though, but, you know, but... you'll be lullaby. What about Celine Dion? You saying she made that comeback over there in Europe?
0: Shut up.
1: Did a whole concert.
0: You're here.
1: You know she had that, what was it, statue disease?
0: Yeah, like she was like turning, like, out. It was sad. I was like, oh my God, I can't do this.
1: No, she made a comeback. She was out there.
0: It was too much.
1: Oprah and them was there. Oh no. We got a follow up to the story. So you know we were talking about old girl who killed the children.
0: Yeah.
1: And they were talking about the juror and got a hung jury.
0: Mm-hmm.
1: It was a black man. That
0: yeah, but then, the you know, they tried to pull his record. But then one of the white women on there that was like tripping, she had an assault charge.
1: What they pull his record for?
0: I'm you know, my thing is now you want to play dirty? We all got sand in our hair today.
1: Mm-hmm. And look, that came out through that Gayle King interview.
0: Yeah.
1: Somebody was like, Gayle knew who that juror was.
0: Who was it?
1: We don't have any data or demographics on the group. Like, oh, yeah. So it was like 3 men on the thing. Oh, okay. And like, not too many people of color. So are you saying the person of color was the one to hold it?
0: I know. Gayle was like, Gayle be interviewing.
1: I got to sit with that for a moment.
0: I'm just going to wait.
1: Gayle, you knew that already. But yeah, they were talking about that. But, you know, sometimes you just don't know what made people say, she straight up killed them kids. Mm-hmm. You know?
0: You know,
1: sympathy, all that. You know, that's the thing about a jury. And that's another reason to register to vote, because you want people on your jury that advocate or maybe even have your perspective.
0: Have you ever done jury duty?
1: I have been summoned, but never
0: I have to
1: selected.
0: This year was my first time ever in my life being summoned.
1: Oh, really?
0: And I was very,
1: I think I've been summoned like 2 or 3 times.
0: Wow.
1: But it's always canceled.
0: I've been registered to vote for a very long time.
1: You know, not in our office, but somebody that worked with us, they was like one of the big trials. Like, I remember we was working on this big project, and it's like, I got selected to be on this jury duty.
0: Mm.
1: And it was like one of the big
0: trials. I just don't know how that works. Like, how do you get paid? Right.
1: They have an allotment of money that they pay the jurors, I believe. It's just like a flat rate. Like,
0: yeah, no, I need to get paid for my job.
1: And I think that's a benefit from the job. The job will have to have a benefit to say, we'll cover your salary during the time of being on jury duty.
0: I just don't ever want to be put in that situation where I have to be. Because I'm just not the one. I'm like, what did the evidence say?
1: I see you on the jury. You probably be the foreman of the jury, right? Mm-hmm. Calling everybody together.
0: Yeah.
1: Okay.
0: All right.
1: We're
0: going to
1: vote.
0: We finna vote. And I'm going to tell you right now, don't be playing no games with me, because I will walk over there. I will come over there. So, you know, when I say on class projects, I'd be like, I've done my part. I still get upset about this one guy. He did not write his part of the paper.
1: Mm-hmm.
0: I wrote mine, and 2 other people dropped off.
1: Mm-hmm.
0: And then we had to do the debate part. I handled the entire debate by myself. And the teacher was like, I won't punish you, but I can't give y'all the full grade. I said, yeah. He did nothing.
1: What she means she can't give you the full grade?
0: Because half of the team dropped and like withdrew from the class.
1: It was upon the teacher to correct that.
0: Yeah, she
1: situation.
0: Should have. But you know what? When I tell you, I debated so gangster.
1: Was this in college?
0: Yes. This is how I knew that I was just like, you know what? I got a thing with these words. It was so gangster, Leonard. And we had to turn around. Like, they was like, okay, everybody turn around. Don't look back. Who do you think won the debate? When I tell you, you know how you can hear arms go up and go down? When they picked, they said the other team, nobody moved. And when they said, do you think Zakiya? Because the teacher was petty. She's like, do you think Zakiya won the all the hands with her. And she was like, by yourself, you crushed it. Mm-mm-mm. And I was looking at him.
1: What was y'all debating? You remember?
0: Uniforms.
1: Oh, for school?
0: School uniforms. Let me tell you how.
1: Were you for or against?
0: I was for.
1: Okay.
0: And I, you know, this is 2002. And I was like, I think it's like, I was like 40 years ago, Martin Luther King stood in front of the world and he said that he wanted our children to be judged by the content of their character, not their skin. Now our children walk in the hallways and they are judged by the shoes on the feet, their pants on their bodies, and the shirts on their back. Are they poor, rich, privileged, poverty? What are they? Baby, I told that thing.
1: You had them on everywhere. Like,
0: oh my God, it was like.
1: And let the church say amen.
0: But I was like, you know what? If this don't work out, I can be a pastor.
1: That is funny. 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
0: Yeah. And what's crazy is I was like, I said, 40 years ago, that speech was 20 years ago. Oh, 24 years ago. So now it's like 60 years ago. Oh, crazy how time. But I remember that walking up in there and I killed it. I had it. When I say I can't, boom, boom, boom. I had the cost of uniforms.
1: Yeah.
0: Everything. How they could do a program. If they made the shirts not white, but a different color. How they can recycle the shirts. Mm-hmm. Because white shirts are hard to keep clean. Mm-hmm. You know.
1: It should always be a dark color shirt.
0: Yeah.
1: Mm-hmm.
0: Yeah. Baby, I was killing it. I was like,
1: I know. I don't. I didn't like group project.
0: I know. I hated group project because I was like, you know what? Y'all don't do what y'all say y'all's going to do.
1: It's good when everybody do their part, though. Because, mm-hmm. you know, certain people have different little talents and mm-hmm. skills that improve and do better for other people. So, yeah. But that's crazy. Mm-hmm. Good old college. You don't experience that unless you go to college. I mean, you do it in high school, but nothing like college.
0: It ain't, man. My teacher, I talk to some of my teachers from college still. And they will have me present to their classes. I'm on Zoom.
1: Good morning.
0: I'm like, hey y'all. I was like, y'all, I was in those seats almost 25 years ago. If not 25 years ago. And they're like, what do you like about being a social worker? Everything. Am I rich? No. Am I fabulous? Yes.
1: Rich is all in the memory. You can be monetarily rich, mm-hmm. or you can be rich in life.
0: Yeah.
1: Doing great things. So you never know.
0: Yeah. Oh, I got that. Got the boobs checked.
1: Oh.
0: Mammogram season.
1: It's mammogram season.
0: Mammogram season. You know, and it's so funny because I started out getting my mammogram in like July.
1: Mm-hmm.
0: As you see now, it's September.
1: Mm-hmm.
0: Because they can't, it's a every year.
1: Right. Oh, they only can charge your insurance at certain times.
0: Yeah, it has to be 365 days. So it goes like 2 weeks back every time.
1: Mm-hmm.
0: But in the next couple of years, I'm going to be like, it's going to be like 2028, but I'm going to be getting it in 2030, you know? Because we got to wait.
1: Yeah. But yeah, no, I just went to the eye doctor the other day, so.
0: Mammograms and eye doctor is not the same. I don't know, Leonard.
1: It is regular checkups.
0: No,
1: that's we're not promoting annual checkups.
0: That's not. I'm sorry. And then I saw Leonard the other day, and he got his eyes dilated. Why Leonard act like he couldn't do nothing yet? He was like, I can't focus on nothing. See, I can't do. I don't want to be here.
1: The pupils could not narrow in on nothing. Mm-mm. You should have seen me at the eye doctor when I was trying to look around and get glasses. It was like, what is going on?
0: I know, you remain
1: it. And then it was like, oh yeah, I did get my eyes dilated.
0: I'm telling you, one time I got my eyes dilated, and I just felt like they were dilated way longer than they were supposed to. I was like, maybe yesterday. I'm not reacting as quick as I used to.
1: Yeah.
0: I need like some milk.

0: The footnotes.
1: Yeah.
0: Footnotes to the footnotes.
1: The small print.
0: Super small print.
1: I know. That's
0: like we don't really want you to read this, but we're just doing this for legal purposes.
1: You know, it's here. Every Monday from noon to 2 p.m., live transmission seeks to play music you won't find on your average FM dial. Keeping it fresh each week with different styles of old and new releases. 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You know, for some reason, I've been having trouble like moving my mouth. I've been using a different floss.
0: Your voice is back. I just noticed that.
1: I know. I still make really weird noises, though. Like, yeah. I'll just be sitting at the house, and so all of a sudden, I'm like, what was that? And it's like, I told them, I said, it's like I got Tourette's, but it's like in my throat, in my windpipe. I just be sitting there, and I'm like, and I'm looking around, and Sally's like, yeah, and Sally's like, oh, what are you doing? And I'm just like,
0: so how's Sally doing with middle school?
1: Oh my God.
0: How's it going?
1: She loves it.
0: That's a good thing.
1: She loves it. And she's because,
0: you know, middle school is hell.
1: She,
0: even if you have a good experience.
1: Baby, when I tell you, I feel like the sign up is straight through Satan himself. He just, it's so rough.
0: And I didn't even have a bad experience, but I would say,
1: I would say kindergarten to 12th grade, it was horrible. I was just, and I loved being at school, but I think it over my life and just like, God.
0: They just say, school.
1: People suck.
0: The crazy thing I think back when I think about school is like, when you get to high school, you know, he's watching those shows like Saved by the Bell and all the 90210 and all that stuff. And it was like, I remember getting to high school and you say, you know what? These the same old people. We just bigger.
1: I know.
0: That's the same Sally and Taquan and Tron and all the other people.
1: Yeah.
0: That we grew up with.
1: Oh my God.
0: We just owned them. And now we're driving.
1: And it was just so much.
0: But it was so simple.
1: It was so simple.
0: When we look back, those were such simple.
1: I just be like,
0: all you had to do is get up and go to school.
1: And I think for me, because my older sister was mean and she didn't want nothing to do with me. And then my dad was mean, and I just wanted to have friends and stuff. And like people were mean to me because I think I was like a bugaboo because I was like, I just needed people. And so I know, right? And so when I got to high school and my mom left my dad, and here I was in Asheville, and I was like, I know no one. And then people were mean to me.
0: Really?
1: And then 12, to go from a school of 400 people, freshman through senior, to come into a school where 400 people were in my freshman class.
0: Yeah.
1: I was sick. I was at home. Oh my God. My first day I got back home, my stomach was so tore up. My mom was like, Zee. You know, we was living in the shelter at that time. Uh-huh. But it was like multiple bathrooms. It was a house. And I was just in there crying. I was like, I'm not going to make it. I didn't tell her that, but I was like, I don't think I'm going to make it. I don't think I'm going to be okay. I was in a therapist the next day, and I was just sitting there. She says, Z, you haven't said anything. I was like, there's nothing to say.
0: I went to high school yesterday.
1: I went to a community college.
0: But those days. And the funny thing is, people don't realize how simple.
1: It was.
0: Because now, it ain't no joke. Mm-mm. Life is life. And all you had to do is get up and deal with it. You deal with stuff.
1: Yeah.
0: I wouldn't say you're not dealing with stuff. But it is just like, what am I wearing tomorrow?
1: I know. Now, I'd be like, I wish you would. I am like, I'm cussing people out and everything. I'm like, you will not. I got 8-year-olds a kid on my back. And I'm like, girl, who? Sign them up. Sign them up.
0: Yeah. That was a crazy time.
1: But yeah.
0: But middle school is.
1: Whew. Oh my God. It's,
0: I think it's the hormones.
1: But the thing is, like for us, we were allowed to be ugly in middle mm-hmm. school. These kids aren't allowed to be ugly.
0: They ain't never wear lashes and stuff, huh?
1: Beat, bust down braids. I don't know. Guess what you kind of and lace front.
0: Baby hair. You baby still a hair. Baby yourself.
1: No, that hair. No, some of that hair is geriatric. That is not baby hair. Pull it back. Just pull it back.
0: They need some Oni tail. Mm-hmm. Little Oni tail going on. Putting a fan up in the back.
1: Yeah, they need some pro style styling gel. The black on with the white top. In a microwave ponytail.
0: And then you remember the just the growing up phase where like you get to fifth and sixth grade and girls are bigger than the boys.
1: Oh yeah.
0: And then by eighth grade it's like,
1: am I catching up?
0: We thought you were tall, but you're pretty short.
1: I know. It's so funny because it's like that happened to me. Like sixth grade, I was like, hey. Yeah, seventh grade, I was like, oh my God. Where did you all come from? But yeah, Sullivan is like 5'4".
0: Mm-hmm.
1: And I was like, oh my God. And she's 11.
0: Yeah.
1: So, but she's nothing but legs. So that's the cool thing about it. But I told her, and she said something one day, she was like, I was like, you know what? You just need to learn how to be ugly.
0: It's part of the game.
1: It's part of, and see, that's what happened to them. They don't think they ugly. Ugly is a humbling time. That puberty week. That year where you got a pimple in the middle of your forehead like a unicorn. I mean, it's like, that's the humble.
0: But you know, some people had pimples all over that
1: face. Oh my God, yeah.
0: I mean, it was the whole oxycutum. Like, yeah. Some people had like pimple problem.
1: Yeah. Yes.
0: Like, it's one thing to have the one and it's on your forehead, on your nose. Now, but some people had all over their face.
1: I used to get them like in a straight line from my forehead, my widow's peak to my chin. And I just used to be like, I hate life. And I was so light-skinned. Y'all, when I tell you, I was so light-skinned that I was like, I looked like I was sick.
0: Mm-hmm.
1: Like, I was like an undercooked sugar cookie. It was, I mean, oh my God. A moment of silence for those days. Oh my God. I used to steal my mother's makeup to make me darker.
0: Oh my God.
1: And she caught me. Oh my God. She's like, why are you doing this? I said, because I don't want to be that light. And she felt so bad for me.
0: Like, you need to go out and sit in the sun.
1: Baby, when I tell you I'm like a vampire.
0: And what kind of hairstyle was you rocking?
1: A Jerry curl. And you know.
0: In Mississippi.
1: Yes, but you know, even at that age, I was dressed like a 45-year-old woman with a Jerry curl. And, you know, I already was wearing basically a two-piece every day because the top matched the bottoms. It was like I didn't have to put nothing together because it all came together on one hanger.
0: The original set.
1: The set. I looked like I was leaving school and going to go open up a store as soon as I was closing that night. Or I sold real estate. It could go either way.
0: And with that Jerry curl.
1: Yes.
0: And good old Mississippi.
1: With a headband. Pull back. And it was cut in a style. Don't. And then my mom cut all my hair off because I wanted a perm.
0: Did she cut it off for the Jerry curl?
1: Yeah, she cut it off for the Jerry curl because I wanted a Jerry curl. And I had a little afro and she used to press my hair and feather it out.
0: Mm.
1: So I was looking like Farrah Fawcett.
0: You had to live in the 80s and 90s. Because I can see it. And it's multiple people that look like you. You might have been in Mississippi, but you named a few people.
1: And then and she combed it. It was like combed back, but it was feathered. I was like, oh, Jesus.
0: And then, showed up with them. You might have the kids. Yeah,
1: kids. Baby. Baby kids. Sam,
0: ain't no support.
1: Nothing.
0: And you out there playing kickball.
1: Ankle is unprotected.
0: Might even been cheering on the side.
1: Yeah. Oh my God.
0: These kids would never.
1: Never. I tell you a lot of time, you would never survive a day in 88. Never. Never. I was like, you would never survive a day in 1988. You would die. You would die.
0: So true. So
1: baby,
0: true.
1: I'm telling you, ain't it? But yeah, and then the one thing, it's like all my shirts, like I had like a lot of like silk like button down shirts.
0: I had some silk shirts.
1: I don't understand though. Like, why was
0: and
1: I?
0: Mine was maybe from Fashion Bug. I was. You remember they had a man set?
1: Yes, but why was I 11? Yes. Why was I 11 with silk? But they didn't make cotton. I swear, the kids' clothes and the adult clothes was just, there was no line dividing them. We was all wearing the same stuff.
0: Yeah.
1: So y'all, it's time for us to get ready to go. But we'll remind y'all next week of the 80s.
0: Yeah, you got to.
1: Oh my God, that was a time, Leonard.
0: That was a time that we had out there. Just I know. Making it work.
1: Mm. And them pants. Oh my God. So yeah, we're gonna fill y'all in next week because we gotta go. You know, up next is it's a live. No, it's not live. It's a music playing. It's not a show. It's not a show. It's not a show after us anymore. But you know, until next time, remember, early voting starts October 15th. Go register, go do the things, stay in tune. Until next time, let's talk about that.
0: Yeah.

me. Dimethyltryptamine, make a man dream. Ozempic and promethazine, make a man lean. Mars daddy jet lag, make a bitch real mean. Turn into a meme, make a big scene. Broadcast it on the whole block live from the black box. Phone call, liberation or entrapment. Mercury in retrograde at midnight, all was well. But suddenly the box became engulfed with a beam of light. Somebody get some food tonight.

0: Yeah. This black box need a black ox. This black box is crack rocks, coded and COVID sponsored and hosted. Like checking the yes box on a love letter, they go together. Black box. Like Snoopy and Woodstock, they flew around. Never found black box when the plane went down. Ooh, codified and codeine, them niggas famous now. Same Shane us now, black box. It's a dark place with no face. Thief in the night, no trace. Moving too fast in the slow pace. Back in the past, it was no race. Back up that ass, shake it fast with no haste.
1: You a fine motherfucker, won't you?
0: Yeah, black box can be a place of life and death. But outside, in the air, is where the portal is. Khadija and Harriet on a golden chariot. Flying high, 9 ETH above the dipper. While you greasing clippers, pleasing strippers. But if you need it quicker, weed and liquor. Live on TikTok. Blasted on the black.

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1: And you're now listening to the Closer to the Edge program. The next 2 hours will bring you progressive rock and related genres. We're going to kick off today's show with a band from the UK called The Future Kings of England.

And that was The Future Kings of England. From the UK, no doubt. And that was from their 2009 album, The Viewing Point, with a track called Go! Well, no, there's no exclamation point. I just got carried away there. It's called Go. And that kicks off our show today on Closer to the Edge, where we bring you progressive rock and related genres each week. This is DJ Professor Ted. Got some about four brand new releases from pretty much brand new artists. I think one artist might have a few albums before that. But anyway, we'll get to that after the next track. We're going to hear from new artists Ian Neal, Emerald Dawn, OK Goodnight, and a trio by the name of Crosley, Collar, and Ligeti, doing a residency at the University of Liverpool. So that's pretty cool. All right, and next up we're going to hear from a band called from Finland called Chiron Arse. And there is an exclamation point there, although I'm not sure how to pronounce that word. But the band is Chiron Arse. First, I'd like to let you know that programming support is provided by our contributing listeners and the Fine Arts Theater, located off Pack Square in downtown Asheville. The Fine Arts Theater shows art and independent films and hosts special events. For more information, just go to fineartstheater.com. All right, we're going to play now that Chiron Arse. That's spelled K-A-I-R-O-N, semicolon, capital I-R-S-E, exclamation point. All right, they have a few albums that I haven't listened to them in quite a while, but I kind of got turned on to them back around the time this album came out in 2017, called Ruination. And their earliest first album was a bit more shoegaze style, which I like. But then this album, they kind of sound a little bit more symphonic rock type. And then their album after this one was a little bit of another change, but I digress. So here's a rather long 12-minute track from Chiron Arse called Sinister Waters, Part 1, from their album Ruination. Thanks for listening to Closer to the Edge.

And that was a track from Ian Neal's latest album called The Gem-Like Frame. Flame. The Gem-Like Flame. Apparently Ian Neal has 4 or 5 previous albums. I was previously unaware of Ian Neal until my friend and cohort, Professor JD, turned me on to this. Really good stuff. I would say very symphonic, classic sense, inspired a lot by Genesis and others. I'll have to look back into his catalog, but that was his latest album, just came out recently this year, and his first album was in 2005, so he's a fairly recent artist out of the UK. And you are listening to Closer to the Edge, by the way. This is DJ Professor Ted. Before that track by Ian Neal, we heard from a Finnish band from Finland, Kairon Irse, KaironIrse, exclamation point, with a track called Sinister Waters from their album Ruination from 2017. By the way, you can see our playlists and listen to the most recent 2 broadcasts and replay on ashevillefm.org. Just go to the Shows tab, scroll down to alphabetically to see Closer to the Edge. Click on the show page there, and you can see our past playlist, as I mentioned, and replay the two most recent broadcasts. 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We've got brought to you in part by the North Carolina Arboretum, featuring Fall for the Arb. 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Schedule and details are available at northcarolinaarboretum.org. Next up, we got another brand new release from another artist that my partner here on Closer to the Edge, JD, turned me on to, and this is a band called Emerald Dawn. They also have about five or six previous albums, and this is volume 2 of the release they put out last year, called The Land, the Sea, the Air. So last year was Land, Sea, Air, Volume 1, and now we've got The Land, the Sea, the Air, Volume 2. We're going to hear a track from that called Rivers of Tears. And then we'll come back after that with a couple of more brand new releases. Thanks for listening here to Closer to the Edge.

And that was Emerald Dawn, the track called Rivers of Tears, from their latest brand new release, The Land, the Sea, the Air, Volume 2. Nice stuff. This is Professor J. Professor Ted. And my partner, Professor JD. Turn me on to that band, Emerald Dawn, even though they've been around, apparently, for some time. Looks like their first album was out in 2014. Anyway, good stuff. I'm going to need to look further into their catalog. And before that, we had a track by Ian Neal from his brand new album, This Gem-Like Flame. 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All right, next up, we're going to have another brand new track from a brand new release by a band that's been around since 2019, so another rather new band, by the interesting name of OK Good Night. Yes, that's their name, OK Good Night. And they're described as progressive metal in Prog Archives. Yeah, they're not. They're a bit metal in parts, but really nice kind of melodic female vocalist. So I'm going to play a track from their latest album. Another interesting title. Stop/Go. This track is called The Game by OK Good Night. And then right after that, we're going to hear from a trio by the name of Crosley, Collar, and Leggetti. Around the top of the hour here, going into our second half. But first, here's that OK Good Night.

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And thus we begin the second hour of the program we call Closer to the Edge, where we play not only the old progressive rock from yesteryear, the classics, but also new stuff like that what you just heard from the band OK Good Night. They are from Boston. Boston, Massachusetts. And that was from their latest album, Stop Go. It was a track called The Game. Next up, we're going to hear from a new release by three gentlemen who calls themselves by their last names, Crosley, Collar, Ligeti. Namely, that's Jonathan Crosley, David Collar, and Lucas Ligeti. And they just have a new release called Solace. And it's described as ambient jazz, electroacoustic improvisation, experimental jazz. So this is a little bit different, but like I say, we like to play related genres here on Closer to the Edge, and as well as occasionally color outside the lines, as I like to say. And so this one is a little bit more improvisational and spatial. So these gentlemen, Crosley, Collar, and Ligeti, have an artistic residency at the University of Liverpool with Mr. Crosley playing guitar, synth, guitar, and bass, Mr. Collar playing guitar and synthesizers, and Mr. Ligeti on the drums. And even though they're in Liverpool, they're kind of a multinational descent. We've got Mr. Collar, who's a British South American, who's a senior lecturer there at Liverpool University, Liverpool School of the Arts, excuse me. And Mr. Collar is a Slovakian based in Europe, and Mr. Ligeti is Austrian-American, but he's based in New York and Brussels. I'd like to be based in two different exotic cities, but I'm happy right here in Nashville. And this is, by the way, who's speaking to you here. This is Professor Ted, half the partnership with Professor Emeritus J.D., who is away, but he will be back in full force in a couple of weeks as he comes and sits in for me for several weeks in a row. But I will be back next week. In fact, yes, next week. And our membership drive, our fun drive, is coming up soon after that. Next week, I'm going to start to focus on Progstock bands that are playing at Progstock coming up in October 8th through 11th in Rutherford, New Jersey. More about that in the next couple of shows. But I'll be going to that, and I'll be playing bands that are playing at that Prog Festival. So we hope you stay tuned the next couple of weeks if you want to get a preview of that. All right, we're going to hear now from the Crosley, Collar, Ligeti Trio from their album Solace. I like the name of this track. It's called They Are Coming.

Nice exploratory stuff there from the trio of Crosley, Collar, and Ligeti. That's Crosley with a C, Collar with a K, and Ligeti, of course, with an L. It was recorded live at the University of Liverpool a couple of years ago in June 2024, but this was on the just-released album by Crosley, Collar, and Ligeti called Solace, and that was a track I chose called They Are Coming. Really neat stuff, guys. Thanks for sending that, by the way. Thanks for Mr. Crosley for sending that to us here on Asheville FM. And closer to the Edge show. All right, we're going to continue now with a small category that I like to call the one and done category, where you have these bands that made one album and then they were done. Not because they really wanted to, but, you know, usually these things happened in the late 70s when you had bands that were late to the party of the progressive rock peak. And while they made some pretty fine albums in the late 70s, you know, of course they didn't sell that well. It was kind of, you know, the dawn of punk and all that. So anyway, some of these bands, I still discover them now and I'm like, oh gosh, I never heard this one before. And like I said, some of them are pretty good. So anyway, without further ado, this is one that I pulled out of my shelf. I'd forgotten about for a while, called Polyphony, and they are from Virginia Beach, not far from here. They made this one album called Without Introduction that was released way back in 1971. It's very kind of ELP, not really ELP-ish, but there's a lot of organ, so you get that vibe of, you know, you could tell what they were into. So we're going to play a track from Polyphony, the band Polyphony, from their album Without Introduction. This is called Ariel's Flight, which has three parts: Gorgons of the Glade, the Onirycritic, I don't know how to pronounce that, Onirycritic Man and Gift of the Frog Prince. Even by those titles, you can tell about what year this came out. 1971. All right, here we are with Polyphony and the track Ariel's Flight. Here on Closer to the Edge on Asheville FM.

Was that cool or what? That was the band Polyphony, made one single album only in 1971 called Without Introduction, and they were from Virginia Beach, not far from Asheville here in the scheme of things, with a track called Ariel's Flight. I introduced it before saying it's a one and done band, and typically those bands happen in the late 70s because they at the when progressive rock was not as popular as it once was. But actually this one came out in 1971, so I don't know why they didn't continue on, but they just made the one album there. Yeah, you can tell, you can hear the ELP and King Crimson, kind of early King Crimson, that is, kind of the mountain, the melody kind of sounded similar to In the Court of the Crimson King melody in my mind. But anyway, obviously influenced by ELP and King Crimson, I would say, in 1971. So this is Professor Ted Iyer on the Closer to the Edge program. Gonna play some more stuff for you, but first I'd like to let you know that food sovereignty is the right of all peoples to healthy and culturally appropriate food produced through sustainable methods, and their right to define their own food systems. Southside Community Farm is growing black food sovereignty in Asheville's Southside neighborhood through black-led farming, youth education, free food distribution, and community connection. To learn more and donate, go to southsidecommunitygarden.org. You can also follow along on social media at Southside Community Farm. All right, we're going to continue now with a band from Italy in the sort of rock and opposition slash avant prog realm, which I personally like. Some of that stuff, a lot of that stuff, not all of it, but I do like a lot of what kind of falls into that category. This band is called Yugen, Y-U-G-E-N. This is from their 2010 album called Iridule. I'm going to play the first couple of tracks. The first track's less than a minute long, so you probably won't even notice it, but it sort of segues into the second track. So we hear On the Brink, followed closely by The Scuttle of the Past Out of the Cupboards. That's a real fun title. All right, we're going to hear from Yugen now, and we will come back and go straight into another band from Germany called Karaba. And then we're going to play a track from Phil Manzanera's old band, Quiet Sun, who I just learned is actually going to put out a new album in addition to the remastered version. I'll talk about that in a couple of songs from now. 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

That was the band Karaba, with a K-A-R-A-B-A, from Germany. With a track from their second album. Schwester Mondrial. The track was called Der Fiesling. Not sure what the translation is. I'll do that and update our playlist there, so you can review that later if you'd like at ashevillefm.org. Go to the shows tab and look up our show, Alpha.

And of course, we want you to stay tuned for the next program coming up at the top of the hour, Music My Mother Would Not Like. And that's DJ Bruce's mother, not my mother, but DJ Bruce, who hosts Music My Mother, in other words, his mother, would not like. Just clarifying there. Also, another sponsor of Asheville FM is Harvest Records. 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All right, we're going to play a track here from Quiet Sun, a band that Phil Manzanera, who later of Roxy Music fame, was in before Roxy Music. And then I guess after he made a few bucks in Roxy Music, he went back to his old band and said, hey, now let's record that album we never got to do. And the name of the album band was Quiet Sun, and it's called Mainstream, released in 1975, just now re-released in a remixed version for new stereo mix as well as surround mix. And I heard a rumor that there will be a new Quiet Sun album, a newly recorded, all the same fellows that Phil had in the original band. All right, without further ado, here is my favorite track from the Quiet Sun album, favorite title at least. It's called Mummy Was an Asteroid, Daddy Was a Small Nonstick Kitchen Utensil. All right, here is that. And then we're going to close out with a little bit of instrumental UK. All right, here's the Quiet Sun.

Thanks for listening to Closer to the Edge today. Please stay tuned for Mother My Music Would Not Like, haha, with DJ Bruce Swan. There's a little bit of UK to take you out. And then Eddie Jobson will be playing as UK Revisited at the Prague Stock Festival coming up. And I will be playing bands from that festival next week. Thanks for tuning in.

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All right, my babies, for tonight, Tasty Vibrations at the One Stop, L1011 at Asheville Music Hall, Thunder Thursdays at One World Brewing West, and Michael Dunham is at One World Brewing Downtown. DJ Crypt Kid is at Fleetwood's, Ben Harper and the Innocent Criminals are at the Orange Peel. LCD Sound System with Victory Lane Land are at Hellbender, Death Lens, and Skin Man at Static Age Records. Bluegrass Jam with Drew Matalich is at Jack of the Wood, and Butts and Boots Line Dancing at Banks Avenue. Elizabeth and the Working Men are at the Meadow at the Highland Brewery, and Automatic with Accessory at Eulogy. For tomorrow, Friday, September the 18th, Andy Thomas is at the Grey Eagle for the patio show, and on the big stage will be Nate Sibb at Grey Eagle Music Hall, Ariella and Nicholas at the Wortham Center for the Performing Arts, and Redbud Bluegrass is at the One Stop. Goodnight Texas with Jared Dickinson at Asheville Music Hall, and Crispy Biscuits at One World Brewing West, Rooster at One World Brewing Downtown, and Still Here Fest is at Fleetwood's. Marley Carroll is at Static Age Records, and the Milk Carton Kids with Paper Wings are at the Orange Peel. Mashiach Lake and the Mood Swingers are at Jack of the Wood, and Sit a Spell Bluegrass Session with Clark Williams at Ginger's Revenge Riverside Tasting Room. And DJ Lineup and Tuck It Up Buttercup is at Banks Avenue. Hearts Gone South at the Meadow at Highland Brewery for their early show, and the late show will be Tea Time at Highland Brewing right out back in the Meadow. Saves the Day with Kerosene Heights at Eulogy. Dale Watson and his Lone Stars are at Edda's Hideaway, and Emdow Mokhtar at Iaprana Listening Room. For Saturday, September the 19th, we have Ignition at Grey Eagle on their patio stage for the early show, and the evening show on the big stage will be Sean Hayes. That's at the Grey Eagle Music Hall. Cumbia versus Nortena at Asheville Music Hall, and the Schisms are at the One Stop. Nathan Harris and The Flood are at One World Brewing West for their early show, and the late show will be Humble at One World Brewing West, Jade Moore at One World Brewing Downtown, and Still Here Fest at Fleetwood's. Unwed Sailor, Blooming, Minorkin are at Static Age Records, Nobody's Darlin' String Band at Jack of the Wood for their afternoon show, and in the evening will be the Old Chevrolet Set at Jack of the Wood. Mary Pearson and Friends at Ginger's Revenge, Riverside Tasting Room, Sinclair Noir with Safe Kangaroo are at the 27 Club, and Callaway and the Prickly Pears with Michael Corwin are at Edda's Hideaway. The concert and entertainment calendar airs every day at 12, 3, and 6 p.m. Tune in then, or visit www.ashevillefm.org to keep up to date on what's going on around town. And if you have an event coming up, send an email to calendar@ashevillefm.org. Well, I'm Bruce Swan. Good to be hanging with you this afternoon on Music My Mother Would Not Like. I'm going to start off with the homage to the DJ, as we do each and every show. This is episode number 287. Hard to believe. Time has flown so fast, but it is good to be with you this Thursday afternoon. Hope you got to see the Carpenter Ants last night as part of the Well-Crafted Wednesdays with Matt Smith. It was a nice turnout, and good to see the Carpenter Ants again, this being their third visit to Highland Brewing, again as part of Matt Smith's Well-Crafted Wednesdays, a series that I thoroughly enjoy. We did hear a little bit of Jessica and the theme from the Ventures Hawaii 5-0. So let's do this. While this music is going to be a little bit different than what we normally air on Music My Mother Would Not Like, rest assured my mother would not like it. And big thanks to Ted, of course, for the wonderful shout out and intro to the show. I'm Bruce Swan. Good to be hanging with you this Thursday afternoon. Fasten your seatbelts, buckle up, strap in, etc., etc. This is Robin Hitchcock and the Egyptians, Balloon Man.

It's a new record from Mary Flower with Leon Cotter. It's called Chance of Rain, C-H-A-N-T-S, not C-E, Chance, but Chance of Rain. And a lovely record, you know, Mary as quite a fingerstyle blues guitar player. And this combination of her and Leon Cotter, I think, is just beautiful. The addition of the clarinet, not something that I would expect to see accompanying guitar. Well, we did open with Balloon Man from Robin Hitchcock and the Egyptians, and that came from his greatest hits record, Balloon Man, and Girl of My Dreams from Bram Tchaikovsky from Strange Man, Strange Man, Changed Man, and Always Saturday from Guadalcanal Diary, Flip Flop, Half Moon from the new record called Chance of Rain from Mary Flower and Leon Cotter. Hope to have an interview with Mary in the weeks to come, as we get ready for the fall, and fall fun drive starts a week from tomorrow, which is always a lot of fun. I mean, it's a neat hang around the station. If you've never been here, it's kind of an opportunity to see what's all about. Have a look about, meet some of the volunteers and some of the programmers here at Asheville FM. That'll be happening starting Friday, 25th. Yeah, the 25th through the following Friday. And always a lot of fun. And it's an opportunity for us to thank you if you stop by. It's an opportunity for you to make some contributions to the radio station, and we're ever grateful for that. But much more as the weeks progress, as the days progress up to the beginning. But programming support is provided by the Lazy Diamond and its all-natural wine bar, Strange Magic. They're located at 98A North Lexington in downtown Nashville. Lazy Diamond and Strange Magic are open from 6 p.m. to midnight, Thursday through Saturday. The Lazy Diamond also accommodates private events. More information is available at the Lazy Diamond's Facebook page. How about that? Let's get back to the tunes. And some great shows happening this week. I'm looking forward to seeing Imdam Mokhtar at Ayurprana Listening Room, as well as Sun Vault. We'll have some of their melodies a little bit later in the program. I'm Bruce Swan. You are listening to Asheville FM 103.3 in Asheville, North Carolina. One from a dear friend, Danny Schmidt, from his album Standard Deviation. This is called Newport 65 on Asheville FM.

always thought I'd have it all. The wife, the kids, the curtain calls, place that feels like home. Now I'm too old to start a family, with my whole life still in front of me. But this is my last game.

0: And I think about my time with you, how your love was always number two. But this is my last game.
1: Sort of a somber thought about something being your last game. That's Andy Sitto from his brand new record, American Verse. And he's quite a baseball enthusiast and has been all his life. And so many of his songs do revolve around baseball and baseball events and happenings and all the rest about his wife. Hey, did you tune in late or miss part of one of our great programs? Well, don't fret. 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And thanks for tuning in. Sorry you missed some of the great shows, but what a great option, right? Let's do Back and Announce the Melodies. We open up that set with Danny Schmidt, a very good friend of mine, from his record Standard Deviation. That was Newport 65, his homage to that legendary year when Bob plugged in. And my story comes from Evermore Nest, from their record Out Here Now, from the brand new record from Admiral Radio. And they will be in town, actually up in Black Mountain, on October 23rd, Friday evening, for a show. More info is at their website, and hope to have an interview with them in the coming weeks. But that's the new record called Heirloom, and that was Coal Mining Town in My Last Game from Andy Sitto on Asheville FM. Let's get back to the tunes, and I hope things are going good for you. Weather outside seems pretty nice. Traffic doesn't look too bad. It was kind of nice coming in. I've been warned about weather on Brevard Road regarding this golf tournament in town. Good for business, not so much fun for traffic, but take the good with the bad. Warren Zevon on Asheville FM. This is from Traverse City. It's called Splendid Isolation, remastered in, I think, 96.

Released in 1978, that's Patti Smith from the album Easter. That is Because the Night, and I believe that Springsteen gets a co-write on that liner credit. I could be wrong. Wouldn't be the first time. 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I'm Bruce Swan. The name of the show is Music My Mother Would Not Like, and she'd love you, but the music, not so much. This afternoon has been no exception, I'm proud to say. Every Wednesday at 12 p.m., take a trip around the world with Lucid Pilot. Host Nathan D. Duval highlights powerful female artists you may not know and interviews electrifying artists as part of the Lucid Pilot interview. Let's get lucid every Wednesday from 12 to 2 on Asheville FM, which is your radio station. And you can do heaps to help us out starting next Friday with our on-air fund drive. You know, we come to you every about every 6 months, plus or minus a couple of days here and there, and lots of great news on the horizon and fun stuff during programming and during the fun drive week, the on-air fun driving. You can come by the station, see what the place looks like, meet some of the jocks, meet some of the volunteers. It's a groovy couple of few days, and it lasts for an entire week starting next Friday morning with DJ. No, actually, it's with... starts us off. Russell will start us off. Yeah. How about that? All right. Let's do back announce the melodies we shared together. We opened up with Warren Zevon, whom I've been listening to not a lot, but every time I do, I was like, wow, I should listen to more. You know, it's a very hip, great songwriter. Splendid Isolation was the name of that track from his record Traverse City. I was impressed to know that he and Letterman were very good friends. Curious relationship. He being so quiet and Letterman being anything but what can I say? Put the message in the box came from World Party from Goodbye Jumbo and Go Slow Down is where you find Closer to Free from the Bodines. And we finished up that set with Because the Night on Easter. Well, last Thursday night, two really wonderful local singer-songwriters stopped by for this part of the Asheville Live Music Sessions in the form of Chris McGinnis and Thomas Kozak. So I got a track from each of them, and then one from the Carpenter Ants, whom we had the pleasure of seeing last night as part of Well-Crafted Wednesdays, Matt Smith's curated series. He brought back the Carpenter Ants all the way from Charlotte, West Virginia, home of Mountain Stage. Long story. Anyway. This is You Can't Hide in a Small Town from Chris's record, EP, Songs for You on Asheville FM.

Those are the Carpenter Ants. We caught them last night as part of Matt Smith's Well-Crafted Wednesdays at Highland Brewing out in the meadow. It was great fun to be hanging. Beautiful evening. The sun was just starting to set, which was fantastic. Anyway, we opened up with Chris McGinnis from his EP Songs for You. That was You Can't Hide in a Small Town. Ain't That the Truth? And Thomas Kozak from his CD called The Rubicon. That was Guinevere and Ted's on the Move from Ants in Your Pants, the Carpenter Ants. Rhymes a lot. What can I say? 103.3 Asheville FM is a community nonprofit radio station. 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And up next will be Ghosts of the Neon Arcade with DJ Russ Baby. He's in the house warming up the tubes in the other room. How about that, huh? There you go. Alrighty. Listen, Sunvolt will be playing at Pisgah over the weekend on Saturday. I believe there's still a couple of few tickets left. Outdoor show, stadium-type seating or festival-type seating. Bring your own chair, but nothing else, and you should be just fine. So let's play one from the new record. This is the new Lowdown, and then... big fan of the band. I really enjoy their performances and really shake it up a little bit. So we'll play two in a row. This is going from the new one, Sound Signal. Sound Signal Serenades is the name of the new record, just released a couple weeks ago on Asheville FM, the new Lowdown from Sunvolt. Again, catch them on Saturday evening, and then we've got a nice long one from Emdal Mokhtar, whom I'll be looking forward to seeing tomorrow night at the Ayer Prana Listening Room. But this is Sunvolt.

Yeah, we ended that set with 10,000 Maniacs, a Jack Kerouac. Opened up with a pair from Sun Volt, a new low down from the new record, New Sound Signal Serenade, and from the album Notes of Blue that was Back Against the Wall, and Afrique Victime from the title track from the album, by Emdar Mokhtar, whom hopefully by the end of tomorrow I will learn how to correctly pronounce his name. Been muddling through with it for years, but this music from Africa is just magnificent, and honestly, if it ever creeps into your soul, you have to have it removed by an exorcism. I'm warning you, but they'll be playing tomorrow night at Iaprana Listening Room, and Sunvolt will be out at Pisgah Brewing. And then we finished up with Hey Jack Kerouac from Campfire Songs. That was 10,000 Maniacs. It was a remastered list of compilation of records. Now listen, next week, the Next Door Legends will be hanging with us for about 40 minutes. It's part of Music My Mother Would Not Like, a new segment that they're working on together. That's the voices of Graham Sharp from Steep Canyon Rangers and David Newton, whom you know from across the street at Blue Star Gallery. I'm not sure who their guests will be. We'll have more info about that, but they will be with us next week live in the studio. So always a fun time hanging with those guys and whomever they bring in. So I can't wait. Well, let's do this. Prostate. Cancer affects 1 in 8 men. That's 13% or 12.5% to be precise. Or actually it's 12. Anyway, 1 in 8 would be 12 and an 8. Never mind. It's not important. If you're over 50 or over 40 with a family history, it's time to tune into your health. A quick check and a simple PSA blood test can catch changes early, long before you feel any symptoms, and early detection saves lives. Don't tune this out. 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Asheville FM wants to keep you rocking. So take care of yourself and get screened. And I can assure you, early detection is a lot less expensive. It's not something you can make up. All right? So go get checked out. Do yourself a favor. Do your family a favor, your partner, whatever. Don't be there on the outside looking in. Let's get back to the melodies. These are the Grand Slambovians with the Trans Slambovian Bipolar Express Train on Asheville FM. Good to be hanging with you this afternoon. Again, DJ Russ Baby is up next with Ghosts of the Neon Arcade from 5 to 6.

say about Cadillacs. It's a fine car. How about a hand for the writer of all these songs you've been hearing tonight, Miss Amanda Ann Platt?

It's Amanda Ann Platt and the Huddy Cutters on Asheville FM. Recorded live at the Grey Eagle, that's Diamonds in the Rough, and we opened up the set with Trans Slambovian Bipolar Express from the Grand Slambovian Circus of Dreams album from the Slambovian Circus of Dreams. It's a lot of words. Great band. Lots of fun. I'm Bruce Swan. Let's do read a PSA and we'll get back to the melodies here as we wind down the programming. 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That's Monday, September the 28th at 6 p.m. In store at 55 Haywood Street in downtown Asheville. 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That should be a whiz banger of an event. Let's do back announce what we heard. We opened up with Translamboyas. We played Diamonds in the Rough. And then we'll get time for maybe squeak in two more. This is Patty Larkin from her album Bird in a Cage. This is Green Behind the Ears. Patty Larkin on Asheville FM. Do stick around for all the great programming here all day on Asheville.

tiptoe town to the Sierra Gold Fields, and I work my stake on a river bank.

Dave Alvin on Asheville FM. I'm Bruce Swan. Thanks for listening. Thanks for hanging and do something nice for somebody else for no other reason, no other reason at all than just because. So long for now. See you next time. It's Chicoria.

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It's Thursday. It's 5 o'clock. I am J Mama, and I am taking over Ghosts of the Neonic Arcade.

0: You're listening to Ghosts of the Neon Arcade, and I am J Mama.
1: And I am Ross Baby. So, if you guys haven't figured it out already, Ghosts of the Neon Arcade this week is a little different. Special guest this week who has taken over the show. So instead of your usual blend of punk, post-punk, new wave, and synth pop from the late 70s, the mid-80s, J-Mama has taken over for her birthday. J-Mom, would you like to tell Asheville how you're related to me?
0: I am Russ Baby's wife.
1: Mrs. Russ Baby.
0: And the one who gave you the name Russ Baby.
1: This is true. Many years ago. Mm-hmm. And I've never been able to escape it, even in my radio career.
0: Nope.
1: Her whole family calls me Russ Baby. My family now calls me Russ Baby. All our friends call me Russ Baby. Yep. Once upon a time, I was Russ.
0: No more.
1: No more. All right, let's go over these first few tracks that J-Mama picked for her birthday show. That last one there, Cher.
0: Yeah.
1: If I could turn back time. Off Heart of Stone. That one hit the shelves in 1989. That's a good one. I was telling J-Mama that I'm numb to it, but it is a great song.
0: It is.
1: It is a great song.
0: And I remember watching the pop-up video for it.
1: Oh, really?
0: And that's when I was introduced to it. So trivia and a banger. It stuck with me since then.
1: J-Mom is a millennial, and Russ Baby is a Gen Xer.
0: Yes.
1: Or cusper. So our musical tastes differ, as you will see on this show. But it's going to be a great show. We're going to have a lot of fun. We're already having a lot of fun.
0: Yes.
1: Before that, we had Bon Jovi. You Give Love a Bad Name off Slippery When Wet. This one came out the year of your birth.
0: Yes.
1: 1986. Mm-hmm. We haven't mentioned it yet, but J-Mama is...
0: I'll be 40 tomorrow.
1: 40 tomorrow.
0: The last day of being 39.
1: Yeah, and we are hanging out in Studio B on Haywood Road at 103.3. Starting out the arcade today with this very special birthday takeover, Mr. David Bowie. Suffragette City, Off the Rise and Fall of Ziggy Stardust and The Spiders from Mars. 1972. Would you like to tell Asheville what your favorite line of that song is to scream out loud when it plays?
0: Wham, bam, thank you, ma'am.
1: All right, great. Well, we're going to let J-Mama do a read, and then we're going to get back to some more music that she has specifically chosen for her one shot at the Neon Arcade today.
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0: All right. You're tuned in to Ghost of the Neon Arcade. J-Mama's birthday takeover, which explains the sharp U-turn from what I normally play, but we're having a ball in here. Let's go over these last few. So that last one there, Spice Girls, Wannabe, of course, coming off the album Spice from 1996. You listened to that one, what, when you were 10?
1: Yeah, 9 or 10.
0: Yep.
1: Mm-hmm.
0: It's a good one. Hanson before that, Where's the Love? Middle of Nowhere. Was that the first Hanson album, Middle of Nowhere?
1: Yes, it was.
0: 1997. Yes,
1: and right. I listened to it repeatedly for years.
0: Yeah, you had all the posters.
1: All over the walls.
0: Yeah. DJ Spin, who's going to be in next for Vaporwave from 6 to 8, is a huge Hanson fan.
1: I know, and I love it.
0: Before Hanson, we had Backstreet Boys. Quit Playing Games with My Heart.
1: Mm-hmm.
0: Off their self-titled debut album from Jive Records, 1996. And starting out that second set on the arcade today, NSYNC with Here We Go. That's the, I guess, shorter radio cut off their self-titled release in 1997, just a year after the Backstreet Boys. So I know you had all the NSYNC action figures. Was NSYNC, who did you love more?
1: Okay, so first it was Hanson.
0: Okay.
1: And then Backstreet Boys, yes, they were always a favorite, but NSYNC, for whatever reason, prevailed over them.
0: Okay.
1: And yes, they had an album come out in like 2000, early 2000s that had action figure dolls that came out with it. And I had all of those until not too long ago. Right.
0: She had held on them. When I met her, she had them. She was hoping that they'd be worth some money. They were not at the time. So we tucked them away in an old cedar chest and thought that maybe, you know, there'd be a resurgence. But yeah, they've been since lost to Helene.
1: Helene.
0: Okay. Yeah. All right, guys. Well, yeah, just to catch you up, if you're on your way home and you're used to listening to Ghost of the Neon Arcade, this is a takeover show for J Mama's birthday. We got a few more great tracks for you. So you're the last member of our family to come on the radio.
1: Yes.
0: Yes. So the kids have come on.
1: Mm-hmm.
0: My brother has come on.
1: Yep.
0: And this might be the worst one, folks. My mother-in-law came on before
1: you. No, your mother, not your mother-in-law.
0: Oh, no, right. I'm sorry, yes. My mother. Yes.
1: But now your mother-in-law is going to want to come on.
0: Right. She's the last one, kind of. Yeah. So.
1: But, yes, saved the best.
0: For us. Her birthday is tomorrow, her 40th birthday.
1: Yep.
0: One of my gifts to her on her birthday month. My wife, J-Mama, has always celebrated birthday months instead of birthdays.
1: Yes, since I was a kid.
0: Yeah.
1: And as soon as my birthday was over, I was planning it for the next year.
0: Right. So when we got together, it was birthday months. I cleverly worked that back down to birthday weeks.
1: Yes.
0: I don't think I ever got it to birthday days.
1: I mean, sometimes it was just a couple of days and not a full week.
0: Right. So a birthday bye week or half week or
1: however you want to say that.
0: But 40th is a big one, folks.
1: It is.
0: So we're having...
1: I'm catching up with all my friends.
0: Right.
1: They're all older than me and now.
0: It's a humble brag.
1: I know. That's what I was trying.
0: That's what you're gunning for. All right. Okay. She is finally, for her birthday, has made it on. But I will point out, one thing I didn't let any other family member or guest do is pick every song for my show.
1: Yes, I know.
0: I gave you full takeover rights.
1: That means I'm really your favorite.
0: I know. That's a symbol of love, folks. All right. A few more left for you. DJ Spin will be in a little bit. Thanks for listening.

0: 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From relics to outsider epics, no genre is off limits. A variety akin to that of a Swiss Army knife, corkscrew included. 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
1: All right. Wrapping up Ghosts of the Neon Arcade this week with special guest J-Mama with her birthday takeover playing all her favorites. Great job. A little bit different if you listen today, but I think I've been getting some feedback here on my phone, my messages, and people seem to dig it. But we'll be back with the usual Ghost of the Neon Arcade stuff next week. So yeah, let's get caught up on these last few we played. That last one there, Bobby McFerrin, Don't Worry, Be Happy. Of course, that one comes off Simple Pleasures from 1988. Gavin DeGraw before that with I Don't Want to Be. Comes off his Chariot release from 2003. Made popular by what show?
0: One Tree Hill.
1: How many times have you watched One Tree Hill?
0: Too many.
1: Too many?
0: Mm-hmm. Filmed in our lovely state.
1: That's right. In Wilmington, yes. Carolina. Yes. What, so was that 2003? What were the years on One Tree Hill?
0: Yeah, definitely early 2000s. I was still in high school when it started. So okay. Yeah, like 2002, 2003, somewhere around there.
1: Would you consider that an evolution of Dawson's Creek?
0: Yes.
1: One of many shoot-offs, but yes. An evolution?
0: Yes.
1: Okay.
0: Absolutely.
1: When we were first together and I was doing anything I could to spend time with J-Mama, I would sit and watch One Tree Hill episodes. So,
0: but I know. Before that, what was the one you watched?
1: With you?
0: No, with Chad.
1: Oh, The O.C.
0: Yes. So what do you think? Which is better?
1: One Tree Hill? The O.C.
0: Yeah?
1: Yeah.
0: Okay.
1: Yeah, you can't. It's apples and oranges.
2: Is One Tree Hill in the Gilmore Girls universe?
0: No.
1: DJ Spin chiming in.
0: That would be interesting.
2: I didn't watch WB shows. Or CW?
0: CW.
1: Same
0: thing.
1: They merged.
0: Yeah.
1: Became...
2: The
0: two became one.
1: All right. We got to get out of here to make room for, as you can hear in the background, DJ Spin. Vaporwave, 6 to 8. Should be an interesting show for you. But our last track every week is the soundtrack track of the week. And this week I let J-Mama pick the soundtrack. What did you pick?
0: From Don't Tell Mom the Babysitter's Dead.
1: Yes. And the song?
0: Let me look at it. I can't remember. You didn't tell me I was going to have to do that. It's Army of Lovers, Viva La Vogue.
1: Nice. Viva La Vogue by Army of Lovers. The Don't Tell Mom the Babysitter's Dead soundtrack, 1991. What's the best line from that movie? You don't know?
0: No.
1: The dishes are done, man. Check it out. And check me out next Thursday at 5. Love you, Asheville.

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Tonight we have Tasty Vibrations at the One Stop, L1011 at Asheville Music Hall, Thunder Thursdays at One World Brewing West, Michael Dunham at One World Brewing Downtown, DJ Crypt Kid at Fleetwoods, Ben Harper and the Innocent Criminals at the Orange Peel, LCD Sound System with Victory Land at Hellbender, Death Lens, Pat and the Pissers, Skin Man, all playing at Static Age Records, Bluegrass Jam with Drew Matulik at Jack of the Wood, Butts and Boots Line Dancing at Banks Avenue, Elizabeth and the Workin' Men at The Meadow at Highland Brewery. Rounding out tonight, Automatic with Accessory at Eulogy. Moving right on to tomorrow, Friday, September 18th. Andy Thomas at the Grey Eagle Patio Stage, Nate Sib at the Grey Eagle Music Hall, Ariella and Nicholas at Wortham Center for the Performing Arts, Red Bud Bluegrass at the One Stop, Goodnight Texas with Jared Dickinson at Asheville Music Hall, Crispy Biscuits at One World West, Rooster at One World Downtown, Still Here at Fleetwoods, Marley Carroll at Static Age Records, The Milk Carton Kids with Paper Wings at the Orange Peel, Mashiya Lake and the Mood Swingers at Jack of the Wood, Sit a Spell Bluegrass Session with Clark Williams at Ginger's Revenge Riverside Tasting Room, DJ Lineup at Tuck It Up Buttercup, Banks Avenue, Hearts Gone South at The Meadow at Highland Brewery, that's the early show, The Late Show, Tea Time at The Meadow at Highland Brewery, Saves the Day with Kerosene Heights at Eulogy, Dale Watson and his Lone Stars at Ida's Hideaway, and then rounding out tomorrow, Friday, September 18th, Mdu Mokhtar at IU Prana Listening Room. Saturday, September 19th, we have Ignition at the Grey Eagle Patio Stage, Sean Hayes at the Grey Eagle Music Hall, Cumbia versus Norteña at Asheville Music Hall, The Schisms at the One Stop, Nathan Harris and The Flood at One World Brewing Early Show, The Late Show Humble at One World Brewing West, Jade Moore at One World Brewing Downtown, Still Here Fest at Fleetwoods, Unwed Sailor, Blooming, and Mini Cran at Static Age Records, Nobody's Darling String Band at Jack of the Wood, The Old Chevrolet Set at Jack of the Wood, Mary Pearson and Friends at Ginger's Revenge Riverside Tasting Room, Sinclair Noir, Safe, Kangaroo at 27 Club, Callaway's and the Prickly Pears with Michael Corwin at Ida's Hideaway. 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
1: 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Get you caught up on what you heard. Terrific song from Sylvanesso, Just Dancing from What Now is the record on that one. Portishead giving us Pedestal, of course, from Dummy. Whew, sigh. Sylvanesso, Right to Left from the new album. Ow Infinity, OW Infinity sign. Sylvanesso, Kick Jump Twist, another one from the What Now record. Dream Girl and Harmless collaboration there, love that one. Weekend for the Girls, it's a single from Dream Girl and Harmless. We started that long set of music off with Rachel Klitschlew and FSJ. The track is Mamone. It's Flirty Ghost is the release on that one. You're tuned to 103.3 Asheville FM. Weird Songs for Maniacs.

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You can either pay attention and keep your mouths shut, or you can visit Principal McPherson's office. And I know you don't want that. The lesson today is food sovereignty. Food sovereignty is the right of all peoples to healthy and culturally appropriate food produced through sustainable methods, and their right to define their own food systems. 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

It is possible, my friend, if I have a fat belly, that the wolf lives on fat, gnawing slowly through the visceral night of rancor. It is possible that the absence of pain may be so great that the possibility of care may be impossible. Perhaps to know pain, anxiety rather than the fear of the fear of anxiety, this talk of miracles, of animism. I have been in a spot so full of spirits that even the most joyful animist brooded, when all in sight was less to be cared about than death, and there was no noise in the ears that mattered. I knelt in the shade by a cold salt pool and felt the entrance of hate on many legs, the soul like a clambering water vascular system. No scuttling could matter, yet I formed in my mind the most beautiful of maxims. How could I care for your illness or mine? This talk of bodies. It is impossible to speak of lupine or tulips when one may read his name spelled by the mold on the stumps when the forest moves about one. Heel, nostril, light, light, light. This is the bird's song. You may tell it to your children.

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And thank you for keeping us on the air.

Timbaland and Magoo, of course, Don't Make Me Do It. Oh, Under Construction. Part 1 and 2, absolute classic records from Timbaland and Magoo. Previous to that, we had Geneva Jacuzzi. Bit of a tongue twister there. Casket is the track on that. Technophilia is the release. Comes to us from Medical Records. Radiohead, Paper Bag Writer from Calm Lag. 2 + 2 = 5, that's an EP from Radiohead. We had Beach House previous to that, great album from them. Love Teen Dream, that Beach House album, so great. That track Norway from Sub Pop Records. MIA giving us Jimmy. The release is Kala from XL Recordings. And we started that long set of music off, ending out with Sylvanesso Just Dancing from the What Now record. I want to thank DJ Russ Baby and Jordan. Of course, that show driving here was so much fun to listen to. So I'm actually going to continue from that vibe. I loved all those late 90s, early 2000 boy band stuff. But let's stay right in the pocket with the Miss Jordan's Ghost of the Neon Arcade set. Of course, it's got to be John B. Don't talk, just listen. You're tuned to 103.3 Asheville FM, Asheville, North Carolina. My name is DJ Spin, and you are riding the vaporwave.

My name is Eric. I'm known as Reckless Eric. And this is 103.3 Asheville FM. In the FM way back.

behaves differently. A new contraption to capture a dandelion in one piece has been put together by the crew. The preparation for a dive is always a tense time. When lava pours out near the sea surface, tremendous volcanic explosions sometimes.

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Get you caught up on what you heard. Absolutely love that Joyce Heath track, Honor Roll of Love, featuring The Privateers. That's an EP, Joyce Heath, from Efficient Space Records. The Kooks, pardon me for playing that song. I know everyone's heard it a million times. I know I have. I've always wanted to play that song on the radio. The Kooks, Naive, Bonfire Vibes. It's a burn CD I have, sadly. And yeah, Jordan inspired me. The Ghost of the Neon Arcade. Step in DJ Russ Baby had his wife Jordan come in. Play some tracks, just absolute hits. Previous to that, Harmless, You're Being Stupid. That's from Harmless Fantasies. Teen Blush, Whisper is the track on that one. It's a single, Teen Blush, that's Whisper. Absolutely love that new Beach House song. April Suzanne, that's a cover. The single April Suzanne from Baltimore's own Beach House. And we had Becca Mancari. The track is Hunter from Captured Tracks. Becca Mancari. Hordes of Canada, Dandelion. Amazing album. Gio Gatti from Warp Records. A couple R&B hits to start the set off. Brandy, Baby, Oh My Goodness. John B, Don't Talk from Epic Records. All right, about 7:15, you're in the cozy confines of Studio B. You're riding the vaporwave. My name is DJ Spin. I'll be here with you until 8 p.m., but don't touch that dial. Asheville Live Music Sessions, 8 p.m. to 10 p.m. Plugging in next door.

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We heard M.I.A. Hombre, that's from Arular. First album from M.I.A., Jose Gonzalez. New-ish single, This Is How We Walk on the Moon. Single from Jose Gonzalez. Previously we had a new one from Boy Harsher, Jeans. That's a single from Boy Harsher. Started that short set of music off with Joyce Heath, The Honor Roll of Love. Bubbling underneath, we've got Hug, capital H, capital U, capital G. This is Sarva Mangalam. It's a new single from Hug. We've got about 30 more minutes left in Studio B. My name is DJ Spin. You're riding the Vaporwave. We're here till 8 p.m.

You are now tuned to a takeover show, The Ghosts of the Neon Arcade. I know earlier today, Russ Baby did not get to his arcade history lesson, so I'm going to do it for him. It's Street Fighter 2.

0: Guys, what can I say about Street Fighter II? An amazing, amazing game, Street Fighter II, The World Warrior. 1991 came out, terrific from Capcom. It's the second installment from Street Fighter. The first one, pretty good. This one, incredible. First one came out in 1987, of course. Designed by Yoshiki Akamoto and Akira Yasada. They previously worked on the game Final Fight! And it's the 14th game to use Capcom's CP System Arcade System Board. Street Fighter II is a vastly improved console to the first one. It was Capcom's best-selling game, and unlike the first one, it became a pop culture phenomenon. It's frequently regarded as one of the best video games ever. It's also cited as the most important and influential fighting game ever made. It's pretty easy gameplay. Several conventional rules. The player must either completely drain the opponent's health by landing attacks, or have more health remaining when the timer runs out. Neither fighter wins the round if they have equal health when the time expires. The original Street Fighter II allowed up to 10 rounds per match. This maximum is reduced to 4 rounds, starting with the Champion Edition. A lot of Street Fighters after the second one, but I think this one is absolutely the best. The fighters, they've entered the tournament for different gains. Ryu, to have competed the test and prove his own fighting skill, while Ken, Zangief, and E. Honda each entered to prove to the entire world they are the most supreme reigning fighters in history. Some others challenge. Blanca, of course, unknown. Origins unknown. Dulcium may have entered to raise money for his home village that was invaded and impoverished by Shadaloo. Guile and Chun-Li have entered because their own vendettas against M. Bison for murdering their respective loved ones, as well as both officers vowing to bring Shadaloo to justice. Once we get to the main event, it's Bison. His main intent is to retrieve Ryu's body and exact revenge on the fighters who had hindered his criminal organization's efforts by luring them into Shadaloo's hidden temple. Hideout for Bison, Sagat, and Vega, and Balrog, of course, first round. You have to beat each one of them into submission so you can get to Bison. That's a really, really exciting part of the game when you finally do get to Bison, guys. He has some of the most ridiculously hard moves to guard when he spins at you as he's kicking over and over again with no time in between, obviously, to fight back. I would say my favorite player to be is Ryu. He's a Japanese martial artist seeking no fame or even the crown of champion, but only to hone his karate skills. With the inner power of his chi, he dedicates his life to perfect his own potential while abandoning everything else, such as having no family and few friends. His only bond is with Ken. He was the winner of the previous tournament and is not convinced that he is the greatest fighter in the world. He comes to this tournament in search of fresh competition. Don't forget about the sumo wrestler E. Honda from Japan. He aims to improve the negative reputation of sumo wrestlers by providing a champion. Although the original punching pad cabinet for Street Fighter had not been very popular, the alternate six-button version was more successful, which began to generate interest in a sequel. Capcom began to make fighting games as a priority after Final Fight. They were commercially successful for Yoshika Akamoto. Developed Street Fighter II, and it took roughly 2 years, about 35 to 40 people made this game, which is amazing. The budget was estimated at around $2.5 million. All right, guys, that was your arcade history lesson, 1991's Street Fighter II, a wonderful game, one of my favorites. We've got about 15 more minutes left on the Vaporwave. We'll get into DJ Spin's Spin Zone. I like to have little things at the end of the show over the years. Used to play horror stories and keep you on the edge of your seat. Check in next week with Inner Sanctum. Fun doing the arcade history lesson. Russ Baby had to sit that one out. Jordan took over, had an amazing set for Ghost of the Neon Arcade. That's an amazing show every Thursday at 5 p.m. My name is DJ Skin. Spin. DJ Skin might work too. Got about 10 more minutes left. I want to tell you about a great show on these here airwaves.
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0: I want to thank everyone for tuning into the show this week. Again, my name is DJ Spin. This show is called The Vaporwave. We're here every Thursday night from 6 p.m. to 8 p.m. Tune in. 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All right, we got Deltron 3030 bubbling underneath. We'll get some instrumentals on until 8 p.m., and then it's Asheville live music sessions. So do not miss that. I will see you next week.

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1: There we go. 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Oh my God, WSFM LP 103.3 Asheville FM, and you are listening to the Asheville Live Music Sessions. I'm in here with Planet Rudy tonight, which I'm really excited about. I'm gonna go ahead and turn y'all's mics on so y'all can speak and say hi.
2: What's up, guys? How's it going?
3: What's going on, Planet Rudy?
2: I'm doing
1: really
2: good.
1: Excited about it. In the room with the wizard.
2: Let's go.
3: I'm Forrest, by the way.
1: Oh, and also the other guy, I guess.
3: The only co-host. I do want to say something to the listeners, Asheville, and everybody else. If you don't know who Planet Rudy is, he is a musician, but he's also a internet sensation. So pull over or go to your Instagram, go to your social media, type in Planet Rudy so you know who we're talking to.
1: Just don't do it while you're on the road, because
3: this is exciting.
1: Dangerous.
3: Yeah, don't do it on the road. That's why I say pull over.
2: Be responsible,
3: this is exciting.
1: Be responsible, but also inquire.
3: Yeah. He is a wizard. I'm going to warn you now.
1: You can tell by his giant hat.
3: And it runs in the family.
2: It does. I inherited it. Mm-hmm. Truly. But yeah, I'm excited to be here. Thank you guys for having me. If you guys want to check me out, Planet Rudy, PlanetRuti, on all platforms. I make music. I'm on Spotify. I make music about loving and accepting yourself and the world around you. And I also make fun videos where I hit some dances. I also have an interview page where I talk to people and experience life and have many adventures as a wizard. That page is Planet RUTIII. And yeah, check it out, guys.
1: For anybody who is not actively able to pull over or just go on and look him up, you're in luck, because he's going to be in here for the next 2 hours being asked both good and stupid questions, and good stupid questions by both of us. We're gonna pellet him the entire time.
2: I'm so excited.
1: You have both the socials to go check out, and stay tuned because it's gonna be a good show.
3: And a brief description: if you've been downtown or anywhere, Rudy is the wizard with the 6-foot purple hat.
1: 6 foot?
3: It
2: depends. So I have 5 hats, for those that are curious. I have one that's about 3 to 4 feet tall. I have 2 that are like between 5 and 6 feet tall. I have another one that's like 6.5 feet tall. And then I have the gargantuan hat that I actually wore today at the mall, if anybody saw me, that is 8.5 feet tall. So yeah, some people know me as the Asheville Wizard, Purple Wizard, the Wizard Guy,
1: Hat
2: Man. Yeah, it's been all of that, but... Yeah, I'm happy to be here.
1: Pretty good wizard. Do we want to start with music, or do we want to jump into our stupid questions, or our good questions, or our good stupid questions?
3: I don't know. I think we should serve up a little music so people can see what Rudy's about first, and then we'll do some questions.
1: And then we do some questions. Yeah. We got to give them some context.
2: Mm-hmm. Cool. Yeah, guys. So this song that I'm going to perform for you guys is called You Got Everything, and it's just kind of about the fact that we all have everything we need to accomplish whatever we're supposed to accomplish. If you need help, ask for it. And yeah, so I'm going to perform that song. I'm going to set that up. Let's do it.
1: Sweet.

0: Am I on? Okay, we are in transition. Rudy is setting up. So Rudy was at the fair last night, and I missed it. We were at the fair on Can Day.
1: Yeah.
0: And he was there for the whole time we were there, and we must have gone back and forth. We were probably going around the buildings looking at all the stuff.
1: You kept me in one building that I didn't really care about for way too long. Well, I'm willing to bet that I missed him because you kept me there.
0: I was talking